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0: 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And I got a quick joke here for you. What kind of music do bubbles hate? Pop.
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that 90s channel, the biggest hits of the 90s and more, along with Eric Michaels. Have you been in a retail store at any time lately? Halloween shopping is already exploding. Searches for Target Halloween costumes and decorations are climbing, even though August isn't even over. Retailers have clearly decided that summer ends whenever the Halloween aisle appears. So look out and get your Halloween decorations now.

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Still playing. 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

0: That 90s channel, all things 90s, along with Eric Michaels. If it ruled the charts in the 90s, you're going to hear it here. That 90s channel, the biggest hits of the 90s and more. Alita Adams and Get Here. It's Eric Michaels. It's time to wrap things up here for me. Just here in a couple of moments, I have a few more songs to play for you. I have some Natalie Imbruglia on the way and some Crash Test Dummies are also coming up. And just after my show tonight, be sure and join J.J. Singleton. He will be here beginning at the 9 o'clock tonight right here on that 90s channel. I will catch you back here next weekend, 2 p.m. Pacific, 5 p.m. Eastern time, right here on that 90s channel. Have yourself a great week, everyone.
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That 90s Channel, this is JJ Singleton here with you. And from 1994, that was Boys to Men on Bended Knee. And now we're going to jump to 1999. Here's the Backstreet Boys with The One.

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What a decade. The fashion, the music, and TGIF. 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All things 90s.

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This is JJ Singleton here with you. And from 1995, that was Mariah Carey with Always Be My Baby. 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

0: That 90s Channel. This is JJ Singleton here with you. And from 1993, that was Ace of Base with Don't Turn Around. Now we're going to step up to 1998. Here's The Offspring with Pretty Fly for a White Guy.
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0: That 90s Channel, this is JJ Singleton here with you. And coming up after the break, I have Sugar Ray with Every Morning. Stay tuned.
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This is JJ Singleton here with you. And from 1999, that was Sugar Ray with Every Morning. 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Here's Vonda Shepherd with Searching My Soul.

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0: That 90s Channel. This is JJ Singleton here with you. And coming up after the break, I have Kathy Dennis with Touch Me. Stay tuned.
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That 90s Channel. This is JJ Singleton here with you. And from 1994, that was Jan Arden with Insensitive. Now we're going to step back to 1990. Here's En Vogue with Hold On.

I ain't so sure about this place. It's hard to play a gig in this town and keep a straight face. It seems like everybody's got a plan.

0: That 90s Channel. This is JJ Singleton here with you. And coming up after the break, I had the Cardigans with Love Fool. Stay tuned.
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That 90s Channel. This is JJ Singleton here with you from 1999. That was the Backstreet Boys with Show Me the Meaning of Being Lonely. Now we're going to step back to 1998 just a little bit here. Ace of Base and Cruel Summer.

0: That 90s Channel. This is JJ Singleton here with you. And coming up after the break, I have Casey and JoJo with All My Life. Stay tuned.
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That 90s Channel. This is JJ Singleton here with you. And from 1993, that was the Eagles with Love Will Keep Us Alive. Now we're going to step back a couple years to 1991. Here's Pearl Jam with Alive.

0: That 90s Channel. This is JJ Singleton here with you. And coming up after the break, I have Cher with Believe. Stay tuned.
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That 90s Channel. This is JJ Singleton here with you. And that was from 1997, Gina G and Ooh Ah, just a little bit. Now we're going to step up to 1998. Here's Lauryn Hill with Doo Wop, That Thing.

0: 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This has been JJ Singleton here with you. Coming up after the break, though, I do have Madonna with Vogue. Now, I will be back next Saturday, 10 a.m. to 2 p.m. Pacific time, and I hope to see you then. And until then, take care.
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2: Hello there, welcome along. This is A Blast from the 90s. My name is Gary, and thank you very much for joining us here today. Hope you're all very, very well. As always then, here at A Blast from the 90s, we've got some brilliant, brilliant tunes for you. We've got your first song that you brought in this decade, The Lyrical Game. And if we have time as well, we'll give you some interesting facts about something from the 1990s as well. But to start things off there, we go back to, well, originally 1995, but then re-recorded in 1996, or re-released in 96. This is The Brilliant Children by Robert Miles.

Ah, that is absolutely brilliant. If you can, by the way, listen to the Dream version as well, the extended Dream version. 7 minutes and 35 seconds. It is absolutely brilliant. That was, of course, Robert Miles there and Children. It was first released in 1995. That was the radio edit, by the way. The original version is actually 7 minutes and 21 seconds long. As I said, it was first released in January of 1995, but it did not chart. It was then brought into a nightclub in Miami, where it was heard by Simon Berry of Platypus Records. He then basically released the composition in 1995 as the lead single from Robert Miles's debut album called Dreamland, that was released in 1996. It was Europe's most successful single of 1996. It reached number one in over 10 countries and in America as well. It reached number 21 on the Billboard Hot 100. It was also the biggest selling single in Europe in 1996, the biggest selling single in Italy, which is where Robert Miles was from, and also it was a top 10 hit basically in the yearly and a majority of other weekly charts. What a way to start. Brilliant, brilliant, brilliant. Absolutely brilliant. You are listening to A Blast from the 90s. My name is Gary. So coming up for you today, we've got some Paula Abdul and Rush Rush. We've got your first song that you bought back in the 1990s today, featuring a song from Depeche Mode. Great song, has to be said. We've also got some Hanson as well and some Metallica. Oh yes, Metallica to come for you, early Metallica to come for you on today's show. But before all of that, let's go back to 1996 and taken from the film Romeo and Juliet. We are going to play for you some Cardigans and Love Fool, but before that, released in 1999, here are TLC, and this is No Scrubs.

0: There we go. Swedish rock band The Cardigans from their third studio album, First Band on the Moon. That was Loveful. It was taken from the film Romeo and Juliet, helping the song gain international recognition. That particular single was peaking at number 2 on the UK singles chart. It was a number 3 hit on the Canadian charts and number 2 hit on the Billboard Hot 100 airplay charts. It did not appear on the Hot 100, by the way, due to rules in place at the time. It was also a chart topper in New Zealand and reached number 11 in Australia. And Nina Persson, who wrote the song with Peter Svensson, part of the band, wrote the song apparently at an airport whilst waiting for a plane. She later said that the song is quite a sad love song. The meaning of it is quite pathetic, really. She also added that the biggest hits are the ones that are the easiest to write. There we are. Before that, we went back to 1999. I thought it was a bit later than that. I was surprised when it popped up on my show. But anyway, from 1999, from the album Fan Mail, that was TLC. That particular single was a massive, massive hit globally. It was their third number one single and 8th top 10 single in America, where it peaked at number 1 for 4 consecutive weeks. It was also a single as well that was a top 10 in many, many countries around the world. It will also reach number 1 in Australia, Canada, Ireland, and also Poland as well. So there we go. It was also, by the way, a Billboard winner as well. The song itself won the Billboard Award for Best R&B Performance by a Duo or Group and Best R&B Song as well. There we are. Right then, here on A Blast from the 90s, it's time for your bit. It's time for this.
1: Bowie, Queen, Madonna, Take That, Beyonce, or maybe Justin Bieber. This is your first song.
0: Yep, it is time then for your first song that you bought back in the 1990s. Now, I'm going to be honest with you, this is from Joe, by the way, and Joe has said, hello Gary, my name is Joe. My first song I bought was on cassette back in 1990. It was by the brilliant band Depeche Mode, and the song was called Personal Jesus. At the time, I can't remember why I bought it, but now, probably because Depeche Mode are an absolutely fantastic band. Lots of their stuff in the 80s and 90s was absolutely brilliant. And this was my first song after hearing Depeche Mode on the radio. Please, could you play my first song? It would be great to hear it on your show. Many thanks from Joe. So, Joe, got to be honest with you, bit of a crossroads on this one because, yes, it was your first song bought in 1990, but it was released in 1989. While I think about it, let's play it. This is Depeche Mode, Personal Jesus. Great tune.

0: There we go. Personal Jesus then by Depeche Mode from the album Violator. That particular single was released in 1989. It was the lead single, by the way, from the album Violator. It reached number 13 on the UK singles chart, number 28 on the Billboard Hot 100. It was their first to enter the US top 40 since People Are People back in 1984. Wow, what a great tune that one is as well. In Germany, Personal Jesus is one of the band's longest charting songs, staying on that particular chart for a total of 23 weeks. There we are. It was also a number 7 hit in Ireland. It got to number 9 in Finland, number 3 in Spain, number 5 in Switzerland. It was also a number 5 hit as well in that home. In that country, Germany. There we are. So apologies to all the people out there that basically are probably, you know, that song was from the 1980s. Yes, I know it was. I'm not going to lie to you, but it was bought in 1990. That's the reason why we played it. Don't shoot the messenger. That's all I can say. The song, by the way, has been covered by numerous artists since. Johnny Cash and Marilyn Manson, Def Leppard, and also Iggy Pop have had their own versions released. There we are. Right then, if you want to get in touch for your first song that you bought back in the 1990s, if you can, please make sure it was released in the 1990s as well. I'd love to hear from you. Please do get in touch. Here are the different ways you can do that.
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0: Yeah, please do get in touch. Let me know what your first song was that you bought back in this decade. We could be played on a future show. Do you know what? May even play it on the next show. You never know if it's that good, of course. Actually, I've got to go and look for one for the next show. Right then, here on A Blast from the 90s, in just a moment, we are going to play for you some Natalie Imbruglia. Yes, we are going to play her version of Torn. But before that, from the album Spellbound, her second studio album, this is the brilliant Paula Abdul and Rush

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0: This is a blast from the 90s with Gary Hopkins.

0: So definitely the most popular version of that particular song, that was Natalie Imbruglia then, and her version of Torn. Her version was released in 1997, where it charted extremely well in many, many countries. In fact, it was literally a top 10 hit everywhere, apart from America, where it only reached number 42 on the main Billboard Hot 100, but it did reach number one on the pop airplay, the adult pop airplay, What's the Difference, and the US radio songs chart in that particular country. It was a number one hit as well in Canada, Denmark, Iceland, Italy, and also Spain as well. And as I said, it was a top 10 hit basically everywhere else where it was released, although interestingly made it to number two only in Australia, in her homeland. Now, that song is a cover. It was originally recorded by Edna Swap in 1995, although it was actually recorded by them in 1991. Okay, in case you're wondering, Edna Swap were a band, or are a band, from America, founded in 1993 and disbanded in around about 1998. They released three albums and also some EPs as well. The song was also recorded by a artist called Train Rain, I hope I got that pronounced correctly, and also Liz Sorensen as well, who sang her version in Danish. But as I mentioned, the Natalie Imbruglia version is definitely the most popular to date. Before that as well, you heard from Paula Abdul and Rush Rush. That particular single was her first ballad released as a single. It was taken from the album Spellbound, and in 1991 it did very well for her, it has to be said, getting into the top 30 wherever it was released, and it did make it to number one in Canada and also America as well on the Billboard Hot 100. There we are. Gotta say, that song, Rush Rush, it made me think to myself, what was my first song I bought back in the 1990s? I can't think what it was, if I'm honest with you. I really, really do remember. But that was one of my favourite tunes from that that decade and that era. You know, I'm pretty certain I bought that particular single back in 1991, which is where it was released, and I would have been a 16, probably, when I bought it. But definitely bought it, so I'm definitely going to have a search for it on, I can't remember if I bought it on vinyl or cassette, if I'm honest with you. But anyway, we'll have a look for it, and if I find it, maybe I'll play it from the record player or the cassette player. But I've got to find it first. It could be anywhere. Right, anyway, let's get on with the show. It's time to test your musical lyrical knowledge of this particular decade. It's time for this.
1: What is it? Who is it? This is the Lyrical Game.
0: Yep, it is time then for today's Lyrical Game, where I read out to you the first four lines from a popular song from the 1990s and also give you some clues as well. Do you know what? I didn't realise until now this was so popular. Gotta be honest with you. So, clues. This song was released in 1995. Okay, 1995. And it was a debut single for this particular artist and earned three Grammy nominations as well. It was a chart topper in some countries and a top 20 hit basically everywhere else as well. There we are. Here are your lyrics.

world's gonna reel and rock. Saints will tremble and cry for pain, for the Lord's gonna come in his heavenly aeroplane. There we go. Those are your first four lines, okay, of the song. It is a brilliant, brilliant song. And I've got to say, the B-side as well is also very, very good as well. It's a live version of not the song that we want to know, but a different song, which is very, very good. I have it on my playlist. There we go. That's how good it is. Anyway, what is today's song? Do you know? Do you think you know? Or do you not have a Scooby-Doo? As I said, I didn't realize how popular this song was. I know I bought this back in 1995/1996 and bought it on cassette. That's how I knew, because the B-side I listen to a lot as well. Anyway, we'll find out what it is later. We'll play it as well. Have a chat amongst your friends and family, work colleagues, etc., etc., etc. Right, here we go. It's time for some more hits from 1997. Well, I say more hits. One of them, anyway. This is Hanson.

0: three of them in their 40s. There we are. Feel old now, don't you? Yes, that particular single there was a massive, massive tune back in 1997, getting into the charts in that particular year, and also in 1998 in some particular countries. It was a number one hit, though, in many countries where it was released, including the US, the US and also the UK as well. But it was also a number one hit in Sweden, Switzerland, New Zealand, Hungary, Germany, Denmark, and also Austria and also Canada as well. So loads of countries back in 97 and also 1998. There we are. Great tune. And they're in their 40s now. Just said that. Feeling old, ain't you? Yeah, you are. Right, time for this.
1: What is it? Who is it? This is the Lyrical Game.
0: So earlier on today then, I read out to you the following four lines from the start of a song. So one of these nights at about 12 o'clock, this old world's gonna reel and rock. Saints will tremble and cry for pain, for the Lord's gonna come in his heavenly aeroplane. So those are the lyrics. Here are your clues. Released in 1995, it was a debut single. It was a chart topper as well and earned 3 Grammy nominations. And the B-side is brilliant. Got it on cassette somewhere along that Rush out single as well. Anyway, do you know what the song is? Do you think you know what the song is? Or do you not have a Scooby-Doo? This is a brilliant, brilliant tune, it's got to be said. VH1 ranked it at number 54 on the 100 greatest songs of the 1990s. Let's put you out of your misery.
2: So, one of these nights, and about 12 o'clock, this old world's gonna reel and rock. Saints, they all

So their biggest hit to date, that was Hanson there, the brothers Isaac Taylor and Zach with Mbop. It was a single that was nominated for 3 Grammys, didn't win any of them, and I'm going to make you feel really old now, they are all in their 40s. Yep, all of them, all three.

0: What a tune. B-side's great as well. The B-side is called Crazy Baby and it's live as well. I don't know where she sings it, but it's live and it's great. Anyway, that was Joan Osborne then and One of Us. It was the lead and debut single from her and from the album Relish as well. It was a hit in late 1995 and 96. It was a song that would become a top 20 hit in lots of countries globally, and it would top the charts in Australia, Canada, Belgium and also Sweden as well. VH1 ranked it at number 54 on their 100 greatest songs of the 1990s. They also had it at number 10 on the one hit wonders of the 1990s as well. So there we go. The start of it, by the way, that you heard, the lyrics that we heard, start of the tune, whatever you want to call it, has been sung by Nell Hampton. She was singing a variation of the 1928 John S. McConnell hymn called Heavenly Aeroplane. There we are. Now you know. So anyway, did you get it right? Well done if you did. Commiserations if you got it wrong. We, of course, will do that again next time here on the show. And we've come to the end of today's show. As always, thank you very much for joining us here today. It's been a pleasure to have your company. Don't forget, if you want to get in touch for anything to do with the 1990s, your favourite song, maybe your first song or an event or whatever, please, please do get in touch. We would love to hear from you here on the show. And this is how you do it.
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0: Yeah, please do get in touch. Love to hear from you. Don't forget as well, the website has lots more as well. Right then, to leave you for today, we are going to go back to 1991. And it is the opening track and lead single from Metallica's fifth studio album, also released in 1991 as well. It reached number 16 on the Billboard Hot 100 and has had over 30 million copies sold worldwide, which propelled Metallica into worldwide popularity. Here they are with Enter Sandman. Congratulations.

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0: Welcome to Here's to Your Health with Joshua Lane. Here's to Your Health discusses the current thinking in wellness, bringing you the most influential thinkers in beauty, fitness, and longevity. Your host, Joshua Lane, was part of the Dr. Ann Wigmore team that helped bring wheatgrass, sprouts, and raw foods to a worldwide audience. And now the host of Here's to Your Health, Joshua Lane.
1: Welcome to this edition of Here's to Your Health. I'm your host, Josh Lane. One of the regular contributors to Here's to Your Health is Scott Tipps. Scott Tipps is the president of the National Health Federation. The National Health Federation, founded in 1955, is America's oldest consumer protection organization, does great work for the American public and also for people worldwide. And Scott has been president of the National Health Federation for 19 years and, again, is a regular contributor to the show. I'm also happy to say that I really work very work with the National Health Federation and really enjoy the importance of their work. Let me put it that way. Scott Tipps, welcome to the show.
2: Thank you, Josh. As always, it's my pleasure.
1: Thank you. Happy to have you on the show. Now, Scott, when you last appeared on Here's to Your Health, you mentioned you would come back in July from a Codex meeting in Geneva. And we touched upon that briefly, but I'd like to do some more depth on all the issues that were covered at the meeting and what exactly the National Health Federation does, because people really in America, they think, okay, well, Robert F. Kennedy's in the Secretary of Health and Human Services now, and he seems to be doing some very good work changing the food pyramid and getting rid of food additives and investigating the effectiveness or the danger of the mRNA technology. So there seems to be, we seem to be headed in the right direction, but there's a lot that people don't understand about worldwide laws that affect us that are settled or decided upon outside of the United States by people who are not elected officials.
2: Yeah, that's very true. And, you know, you said laws, and it is true because it filters down to laws, but it usually starts as standards, rules, and regulations, sometimes guidelines as well. And that especially starts at the Codex Alimentarius level. Now, the problem is, even on our own website, on the homepage, it says laws. And I haven't gotten around to changing that just yet to say rules and regulations. But like I said, it filters down to laws eventually anyway. So, yeah, we had a big experience at the Codex Alimentarius Commission meeting in Geneva in early July. It was a week-long event. And NHF is an accredited international non-governmental organization that, and has been for over 20 years now, 25 years almost. And even though people may not agree with us, our views are at least respected and given weight at these meetings. So we had a time of it there. There was a lot going on. Is there anything special I could address on that?
1: Well, you did mention that when you, the very first day of the meeting, that it was very contentious and that there was an attempt to change wording in drug applications for Codex Science Review. And you mentioned, and you say, I didn't understand really the depth of, you know, and how complicated all this is. So could we start there?
2: Yeah, that's actually an excellent idea because it did start with that just early on in the meeting. And I hadn't actually anticipated that this would come up as an issue. I hadn't foreseen it as an issue, or I would have been perhaps even better prepared. But keep in mind that as an accredited INGO, National Health Federation has the right to speak out at these meetings, just like the countries do. Mm-hmm. So I could push the button on my microphone, alert the chairman that I wanted to speak, and then after the countries speak, then the INGOs get to speak. Most of those INGOs, by the way, are just front groups for industry. Only a handful represent consumers. And even those, most of those are a very narrow focus on just like infant formula or baby formula. So really that just leaves the National Health Federation as the only INGO really that speaks out for health freedom at these meetings and true health at these meetings. So to get back to your question, one of the issues that came up, and honestly, we were shot down in flames because the CAC, the Codex Alimentarius Commission chairman, could not be bothered to even slightly alter the wording on a submission for data for new vet drugs. And all we were asking for is that instead of making certain information optional for the manufacturer, that it be where applicable, so that if it applied, these manufacturers would have to provide that data instead of just leaving it up to their whim and desire as to whether they would do it. So I suggested that the word optional be replaced by where applicable. But the chairman would have nothing to do with it. Now, in the chairman's defense, at this late stage of the game, it gets to be a little tough. You know, it's an 8-step process to approval. And as it goes further and further up the chain, it becomes less and less likely that anything can be altered. So I was really at the last step on this one. And so I could see how the chairman was not going to likely be able to do this. However, the reason to speak out a lot of times at these meetings isn't that you will change a standard at that time, but you plant the seeds for later action. So all the delegates heard me speak on this. And I was able to talk to certain delegates afterwards at the reception that night after the first day's meeting about this issue. So it's something, you know, more like seed planting in this case.
1: All righty. Our guest is Scott Tipps. Scott Tipps, the president of the National Health Federation. And we're discussing the work of Scott. And most recently, he was in Geneva, Switzerland in July of this year, working to really keep us safe. Now, Scott, you also mentioned that there is a new work on a guideline that had floated up from the Codex Committee on Food Labeling called Guidelines on Application of Food Labeling Provisions in Emergencies, and how that turned out to also be very contentious.
2: Yeah, in fact, actually, that was much more contentious than the previous item. And basically what they were doing, you know, the various committees, during the 8-step process, they will go to the meetings, the annual meetings of the CAC, Codex Alimentarius Commission, which is the parent body for these committees. And the commission just sort of checks in with the various committees, see if they're on the right track, and to approve what they've done at a certain level. But it's not a final approval, usually. That doesn't happen until at the 8th step. So that's what was happening here. The Codex Committee on Food Labeling had presented their beautiful work in their eyes of the guidelines on the application of food labeling provisions in emergencies. And what some brainiac had come up with was, well, if there's an emergency, we need to, you know, change the label and not have to have as much wording on it. Well, why is that? Why would that be true? You would think that in an emergency, you'd take the existing labeling and rush it out there to the country that's in, you know, undergoing the dire emergency as quickly as possible. But this brainiac said, no. This is an opportunity to take out important information off the label and then rush it out there. So we'll reword the label. We'll take the time, the precious time, to reword the labeling, print up new labels, slap them on, and then and only then get them out to this emergency. And as NHF said, well, if you have time to print new labels, I'll tell you it's not an emergency.
1: Right.
2: So this is something, and this is where the infant baby formula INGO ladies all jumped in, because they said the same thing, essentially, that it can't be an emergency if you have to do this, and it's very important for the consumers to have this information, and it's not even known yet what the information that would be deleted comprised, but it can't, you know, if it's already on the label, it can't be anything good that's deleted. So you had ILCA, the International Lactation Consultants Association, you had INCA, and you had IBFAN, the International Baby Formula Action Network, all weighing in to a large degree, as did National Health Federation.
1: Right.
2: So this was a big thing. Now, to INCA's credit, they had gotten the country of Cape Verde Islands, you know, the country spawned by Portugal, to speak out. But they were the only country delegation that was brave enough to speak up against the guideline. But I don't know how it was done, but the WHO science officer also spoke up against this guideline and this emergency provision. Because, you know, what they do, what governments do all the time, is they use emergencies to get around important consumer protections and important freedoms for consumers, for citizens. So they'll say, oh, it's an emergency. We've got to save lives here. The children are at risk. That's a huge favorite one. So everyone goes, oh, how horrible. Yeah, of course we give up our liberties, our freedoms, and our consumer rights to save the children. And they do this time after time after time. You know, they did this during COVID.
1: Right.
2: You know, gosh, we've got to save the children. We've got to save lives here. So we're going to rush through the authorization for this vaccine that's not really a vaccine, so people will take it. And to hell with the consequences. Well, of course, it was all planned out. But that's a different story. In today's session, it was Codex that was doing this. And sadly, it was only the Cape Verde Islands that had the courage. This young woman had the courage to speak up. And then the chairman, who's not actually a bad guy, but he does what Codex chairman and both the committees and the commission are trained to do, I guess that's the word I'm looking for, and that is to say, oh, Cape Verde, are you just wanting to reserve your rights, your objections to this? And, you know, I'm back there saying, no, no, no, you don't want to do this. Of course, Cape Verde can't hear me because I'm not speaking out loud. But they do this because then the standard or the guideline can proceed ahead to be adopted. All it does is it reserves your rights to the country's rights to not adopt that standard. But it's a sterling opportunity for the country to block the standard from going anywhere if they just stand their ground and say, no, we have a sustained objection to this standard going forward. And then other countries seeing this will go, hey, maybe we should jump on board and do the same. And that's how we've won many a battle in the past, is by doing this, by saying sustained objection to it. Now, INGOs cannot have sustained objection. Only countries can. But we can tilt the dynamic in our favor by saying that countries should have a sustained objection. So what it is that Codex, they advance a standard by a process called consensus. That is, no one's really objecting. objecting. So consensus is defined in a kind of a negative way. Consensus is the absence of sustained objection. So this is a concept that I kind of adopted 25 years ago, 24 years ago, perhaps. And I've been using it ever since. It was adapted from the World Trade Organization because that's their definition of sustained objection. And if enough countries have sustained objection to the standard, then it can't go forward at all. You know, forget the reserve your rights thing. But the chairman have been trained, and a lot of these delegates, like this Cape Verde gal, were too new to the process to know that they shouldn't do this at this early stage. What they should do, plant their feet and say, no, we object to it going forward at all. And if enough countries do it, it won't go forward. So anyway, that's what happened. The chairman was able to trick her into saying, oh, I reserve my rights, which means it can go forward. And away we go to the races.
1: All right.
2: So that's what happened in this case.
1: All righty. Our guest is Scott Tipps. Scott Tipps, president of the National Health Federation, describing what to many of us is just very items we never heard about. We just didn't realize the elaborate productions or dance that goes on trying to protect the American consumer and the world consumer, and how industry really just wants to, you know, protect their economic interests. Not to sound too cruel there, but that just seemed to be their main interest. Now, the food labeling, which was guidelines and application of food labeling provisions in emergencies. So if they loosen those up, that means that they could kind of sneak things in that they would not be allowed to otherwise add. Is that correct? Or how does that work exactly?
2: Oh, that is correct. Yeah. And most probably it would be like GMO products, mRNA vaccine, quote marks around vaccine,
1: right.
2: Vaccine drugs that are added to the food supply, and so on. So it's probably going to be important information that's deleted just so it can make it to the emergency 2 days later than normal.
1: Right, right. All righty. Okay, so that's really, it's kind of unfortunate. Now, when you were last on the show, there were some buzzwords that you used that I had never heard before that I thought were reasonably, I hate to say this, kind of funny in a kind of a weird way, weird comedic way, because they seemed to me so absurd how they were used. And could you please talk about those words that the CAC chairman used about what words we could say? And I'll use your term, the word salad of bureaucraties and buzzwords. And I was wondering if you could just, because I think my listeners, unfortunately, will find it also in kind of, it's kind of like sick comedy. It's like, you know, what was the comedians from 1950s who, you know, were really so funny. And anyway, so I'm getting off on a tangent.
2: Oh, right. Yeah. There is a guy named Wright. I can't remember this first name.
1: Right.
2: But he was very sick. He'd come up and say things in a low tone, right, monotone, and he was actually quite funny. So the word salad, and the main word that was spewed out, and it wasn't so much, although it was by the CAC chairman, you're right, Josh, but it was also first said by the Canadian chairman of the Codex Committee on Food Labeling, where this guideline had come up from. And he has an unpronounceable last name from India, so I won't even bother to.
1: That's okay. That's right. Yeah. That's all right. Yeah. Yeah.
2: But anyway, it didn't matter because he was dazzling us all with his BS. And part of an intricate part of it was the words capacity building, which can mean almost anything. Capacity building, usually in the context of of Codex, capacity building means they're building up the infrastructure to for food safety and food security. And this usually means more personnel, means following certain guidelines and Codex standards and Codex operating procedures and the like, and educating the local native talent there on this and the like. That's what capacity building means. But what in the heck does that have to do with whether food labels are, decreased in information or not? It really has nothing to do with it. What does it mean, really? Does it mean that these extra personnel are going to go around to every consumer and say, oh, what we really meant to say on that label was it contains GMO ingredients, if you even know what that means, and it contains these other ingredients that might cause cancer, or it might have an mRNA injection in it, or something like that. I mean, it's really stupid. And it didn't even make sense. It was just like he was, you know how certain people, when they argue, they grab onto a word and they think that's going to be like the talisman that fends off the vampire, like the, you know, necklace of garlic that will keep Dracula away from you or something. Mm-hmm. Well, that's what this guy was doing. He right. really didn't know what in the heck he was talking about, but he spewed out every third word, it seemed like. I'm sure it wasn't, but it seemed like every third word was capacity building. You could see the chairman nodding his head, and at the end of this ridiculous dissertation from Muthberry or whatever his name was, the chairman goes, oh, wow, yeah, capacity building. We have that. And right. it was an explanation without any explanation.
1: Right. I hate to say that was very amusing. We're doing a wellness show, a serious topic, but that capacity building, I don't know, were you thinking about Lenny Bruce from the 1950s, who was such a, Lenny Bruce, he was great.
2: George Carlin. Right. And so I want to say, anyone who wants to add this to their repertoire, their armament for an argument, just spew out the word capacity building.
1: Yes, I really do love it. I think it's really quite remarkable. And then you also mentioned that they were now throwing around the term robust. And after you mentioned it to me, you know, on the air, last time you were on the show, I have been, you know, scrolling through Google News and other news sources, and I see that the word robust seems to be showing up. I don't remember seeing it before, but all of a sudden I'm seeing the word robust in a lot of places. And I'm thinking, here's another word that sounds pretty positive, really, robust, but doesn't seem to have any real merit, doesn't seem to mean anything. But I thought, okay, at least Scott Tibbs told me to be alert for this, and indeed, you were right. It was actually pretty amazing, really. Our guest is Scott Tibbs. Scott Tibbs is the president of the National Health Federation, America's oldest consumer organization, who's been helping us, founded in 1955, and they've done remarkably good work over the years. Things we take for granted now, we can only have because the National Health Federation made sure we could have them. For example, supporting the Chiropractic Association, they were being terribly kicked around by the Medical Association, and they had to cut that out because they lost the lawsuit, frankly, and the National Health Federation was very helpful there. Now you do have a comment, which I think is interesting, and that is you feel that President Trump and the MAHA movement, that really they didn't seem to count for much at this Codex meeting in July that you attended in Geneva. So that's kind of unfortunate to hear.
2: Yeah, it is very unfortunate. You know, I went up to the U.S. main delegate, Ken Lowry, who, by the way, is a great guy, and very, unfortunately, very well spoken at these Codex meetings. But, you know, I asked him about his position on a certain thing. He said, you know, that comes from up high.
1: Okay.
2: And it wasn't at this meeting. It was actually this meeting, but it doesn't matter. At this meeting, they are completely MAHA free at this meeting. In other words, they don't follow any of the Maha agenda at Codex meetings, and they supported Canada. They thought what Canada had said in response to the objections was marvelous.
1: All right. All righty. Okay, so now, so the listeners of History of Health are getting some inside information, but really goes on what an enormous struggle it is to keep America, you know, try to make Americans healthier than we are currently. And all righty. Well, at least we know. Again, our guest is Scott Tipps. Scott Tipps, president of the National Health Federation, America's, let me repeat this, America's oldest consumer protection organization, helping us since 1955. Now, what about bacteriophages, which are viruses that infect bacteria? Now, why is that? Why was that brought up at the last Codex meeting?
2: Because they want to introduce that in agriculture, just like they've done with glyphosate and a host of other herbicides. And basically, they haven't studied it very well, but they want to do it anyway. So this is an introduction for new work. It's, in other words, it's not at the final stage. It's the beginning of the beginning. And Chile is the main driver behind it. But a lot of times these other countries are just the front men and front women for the U.S., Canada, sometimes the European Union, but usually the other countries, because they get the smaller ones to introduce it. So it seems less objectionable, less overbearing from the big first world countries.
1: Okay. Alrighty, I gotcha. Our guest is Scott Tipps, president of the National Health Federation, discussing his most recent trip to Geneva to help protect the health of people worldwide and, of course, in the United States. Now, your guideline, now there's something called CAC 49. And so what is the CAC 49? Can you just comment on that briefly?
2: Yeah, last year in November, there was CAC 48. It's just the session number. If you look at the first paragraph of my article, you'll see it's the 49th session of the Codex Alimentarius Commission. And next July, they'll have the big time 50th, and it'll be a big event at Codex. And of course, we'll be there in person. But can I say one thing about bacteriophages?
1: Please, yes, please.
2: That subject. This is hugely important because these are viruses and we have no control over them. They can do a process known as transduction, which can potentially transform non-pathogenic bacteria into very harmful pathogenic ones. And we, like I said, we have no control over whether this happens. We think we do. We think we're the big controlling people here, but as you can tell from COVID and other things, we're just babes in the woods when it comes to these things.
1: Right.
2: And we shouldn't play around with Mother Nature.
1: Right. No, I agree. Our guest is Scott Tipps, president of the National Health Federation, a group I really am very happy with and would like the listeners of Here's to Health to please support. 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
2: Well, I'd love it if they join the organization, and thanks for asking. 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We're going to have a Zoom meeting a week from this Friday. So if you sign up now, you'll be alerted to it, and you can register for it, and it'll be a lot of fun and informational. And if you join as a member, it's only $45, and you keep us going to these meetings to represent your interests, whether you know it or not. We'll be there.
1: All right. Now, from quoting from your article from the National Health Federation website, you mentioned the economist Thomas Sowell, and he observes, there are never solutions there are just trade-offs. You trade one problem for another. You spray weeds with Roundup and you get rid of the problem, but now you have another, a poisoned soil that kills insects and eventually you with degenerative disease. Now, that seems really kind of downbeat. Is that really as bad as it is?
2: Well, what you try to do, it is downbeat, you're right. But what you try to do is you try to have solutions or trade-offs in this case that are the least harmful ones, that have the least downstream effects. And you can do that, but we're facing, you know, we've had so many solutions. There's another saying too, yesterday's solutions are today's problems. Okay. I mean, look at DDT, look at thalidomide, the solution right. for sleeplessness.
3: Right.
2: So you have all these things that become today's problems. So what you have to do is you try to do the most equitable trade-off that you can that harms the least number of people. And usually, a lot of times, the best thing to do is nothing, at least for a while, until you understand what truly what the problem is. Then you address it, then you tackle it, and then you eliminate that problem. So that's pretty much it. But don't take it as too much of a downbeat message there.
1: All right.
2: Just an observation.
1: Our guest is Scott Tipps, President of the National Health Federation. Scott, we just have a few minutes left, and recently I've been asking my guests who are involved with wellness, environmental movement, you know, a variety of, all under the title of wellness, which is so much is happening now, which seems to me to be good. So from your vantage point, as a man who is involved with the law and understands the workings of how laws are passed and understands what's going on in Washington and I guess around the world with food safety and environmental issues, do you feel hopeful now? Are more people suddenly supporting, I'll use the word us, do you feel that now all of a sudden these ideas are now being more carefully listened to?
2: Well, yes. Yes, they are being more carefully listened to. And it's really thanks to programs like yours, Josh, that the message has been getting out. So you play a vital role in that, and we really appreciate you and what you do. I think, you know, Secretary Kennedy has been having to swim upstream.
1: Right.
2: A lot of that is due to the gatekeeper in the White House.
1: Right.
2: And by that, I don't mean Trump. I mean Susie Wiles, who's a former lobbyist for Big Tobacco.
1: Oh.
2: And worked in a company that represented Big Pharma. So she has an interest in blocking what he does. And so poor RFK Jr. has a lot, you know, he wants to do a lot. But when you get, and we all think, oh, he should be able to get it done. He's in a powerful position. But he has to walk a very tight tightrope there. And he could be pushed off it so easily. There are people
1: sure.
2: who resign or fired every day,
1: sure.
2: it seems like. Trump administration. So his job is not an easy one. I have the utmost respect for him, and he's doing his best, and but he's got to stay in there to do it. So we'll see what happens after the midterms. I could probably answer this question a bit better with more confidence, but yeah, I think it can get better. But we have a lot of challenges too, like the mRNA vaccines that are going into our meat and plant material. They
1: right.
2: want to introduce
1: right.
2: on mites
1: right.
2: That other bees, and we'll have to see how that goes. That, you know, there's so many dangers that are in front of us, and we just need the bioweapons labs all need to be banned and eliminated, and those people sent to like Burger King's to work flipping hamburgers instead of
1: right.
2: flipping dangerous vaccines and viruses that can attack humanity.
1: Well, thank you, Scott Tipps. Scott Tipps, a regular contributor to the show, I'm very proud to say. And Scott Tipps is the president of the National Health Federation. And Scott has been president of the National Health Federation for 19 years now. And the National Health Federation was founded in 1955. It is America's oldest consumer protection organization and also helping consumers around the world. And you're getting it right from the source here, ladies and gentlemen. You're listening to Scott Tipps of the National Health Federation. This is Josh Lane listening to Here's to Your Health. We'll take a short break. We'll be right back after these important messages.
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0: Many of the artist interviews for the latest from the greatest have been captured on audiobook. 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
1: Welcome to this edition of Here's to Your Health. I'm your host, Josh Lane. You know, things are really kind of heating up in the world as far as healthcare, wellness. Americans and people all over the globe are much more alert to information that was previously kept from them. And so this article I would like to mention is there was a Central Intelligence Agency whistleblower, a CIA whistleblower, and his claim, the whistleblower is James E. Erdman III, who is a senior operations officer for the CIA, and James Erdman III claims that Fauci, Anthony Fauci, led a multi-agency cover-up of COVID lab leak evidence. And Dr. Fauci's role in the cover-up was intentional, so says James E. Erdman III, a senior operations officer for the CIA. Erdman was testifying during a hearing organized by the Senate Committee on Homeland Security and Governmental Affairs, chaired by Senator Ron Paul. I'm sorry, Rand Paul. Ron Paul was his dad, Rand Paul. Erdman said the cover-up continues today and that CIA whistleblowers have faced retaliation from the agency. A CIA whistleblower told the U.S. Senate that Dr. Anthony Fauci intentionally helped cover up evidence showing that COVID-19 emerged from a Chinese laboratory that worked with U.S.-funded scientists, some of whom were involved with gain-of-function research and coronaviruses before the pandemic. Dr. Fauci's role in the cover-up was intentional, says James E. Erdman III, senior operations officer for the CIA. Erdman testified during a hearing organized by the Senate Committee on Homeland Security

Kentucky. Erdman, who worked for the Federal Directors Initiatives Group, which was the so-called DIG, between March 2025 and April 2026, leading its investigation into COVID-19 origins, the COVID-19's origin, said this position exposed him to evidence that Fauci, the Central Intelligence Agency, and other elements of the U.S. intelligence community actively covered up evidence of a COVID-19 lab leak. James E. Erdman III, he said, a small circle of scientists was involved in the cover-up and helped promote the theory that the SARS-CoV-2 virus had a zoonotic or natural origin. Fauci then referred investigators from various U.S. intelligence agencies leading an interagency probe into the virus's origins to the same scientists, Erdman said. Erdman said the scientists were linked to gain-of-function research, which increases the virulence or transmissibility of viruses and is used in vaccine development as a biological weapon of warfare. Erdman said the cover-up continues today and that CIA whistleblowers have faced retaliation from the agency. When asked if there was still resistance within the CIA to comply with legislation to declassify all COVID-19 origins documents, Erdman responded, yes. Erdman told lawmakers that public health policy would have been very different had the American public been made aware that a virus from a lab in China was going to serve as the foundation for an emergency use authorization mRNA product being mandated by an earlier administration. Senator Rand Paul called the COVID-19 pandemic one of the most consequential events in our lifetime. I think that's actually, unfortunately, accurate. The senator said that to this day, the American people have never received a full accounting of where it, that is the virus, came from, what our government knew, and why they had to fight their own government to find out. Mary Holland, CEO of Children's Health Defense, by the way, an excellent organization, Mary Holland said the hearing, quote, broke the COVID-19 spell that has ensnared Congress for over 6 years. Mary Holland further said, finally, it seems that Congress might start the reckoning that is so desperately needed to account for the deaths and destruction of the COVID-19 years. Now, Erdman testified in response to a subpoena the Senate committee as part of Senator Rand Paul's ongoing investigation into COVID-19's origins. The CIA did not clear Erdman to testify, and unfortunately, no Senate Democrats attended or participated in the hearing, which was an absence that Mary Holland of the Children's Health Defense called inexcusable, and unfortunately, I do agree with her. Fox News reported that the CIA was not happy with today's hearing. Fauci spoke with interagency investigators on several occasions in 2020 and 2021 when the CIA was already strongly considering that the virus may have leaked from a lab, Erdman said. Investigators wanted to speak with Fauci, who provided them with a, quote, curated list of subject matter experts. This is what Erdman said. However, the list of experts coincidentally mirrored the list of co-authors of a key 2020 natural medicine paper that is, quote, the proximal origins of SARS-CoV-2. Fauci and other public health officials and media figures later used the paper to refute the lab leak theory and discredit its proponents as conspiracy theorists. There is a narrative that was being generated by Fauci, Erdman said. Last year, the Trump administration launched an investigation to determine whether Fauci and others influenced the paper's conclusions in exchange for funding. Erdman testified that in August 2021, Fauci's intervention helped lead the CIA to adopt a neutral stance on the origin of COVID-19, rather than supporting the lab leak theory. He said, this is Erdman, it was significantly influenced by Anthony Fauci injecting himself into the intelligence community. We have documentation that shows the CIA was considering calling this a lab leak as late as August 12th, 2021. And then
That changed on August 17th, 2021. Unfortunately, because the

0: CIA would not provide documentation that was asked for, and we have no idea why their policy changed. Less than 1 week later, the U.S. Food and Drug Administration, the FDA, fully licensed Pfizer's mRNA Comirnaty. Let me spell it. Comirnaty COVID-19 vaccine. A day after the FDA issued its approval, the U.S. military mandated the vaccine for all its service members. That's pretty frightening. Erdman said that while he has not found a smoking gun, documentation of Fauci or other officials openly discussing a cover-up, he said there was a pervasive undercurrent indicating that this is in much of the documentation that he has seen. I'm quoting now. From the outset of the pandemic, Dr. Fauci shaped the conclusions, Paul said. Dozens of times, that's Senator Rand Paul, dozens of times he referred to the idea that the pandemic originating in the lab was a conspiracy. Erdman testified that CIA officials who spoke out about the possibility of a cover-up have faced repercussions from the agency, ranging from surveillance to retaliation. Following the CIA's COVID relook that culminated in 2023, the CIA retaliated against analysts supporting the lab leak hypothesis. Erdman said CIA managers retaliated against them for their refusal to agree with management's middle-of-the-night anonymous rewrite of the analysis, which changed the assessment to a non-call judgment. According to Erdman, the CIA began illegally monitoring, quote, the computer and phone usage of DIG personnel, including their investigations and contact with whistleblowers. Quote, these were Americans being spied upon illegally while executing duties directed by the president and under the authority of the Director of National Intelligence. This is what Erdman said, the man who works for the CIA. At least one CIA contractor was fired as a result, one day after meeting with DIG. Erdman said the legislative and executive branches will remain misinformed if this type of behavior is not addressed. Several Republican senators who participated in the hearing agreed with Erdman's suggestions that various government and intelligence agencies are still involved in efforts to cover up evidence of a COVID-19 lab leak. Senator Ron Johnson, senator from Wisconsin, led a hearing presenting evidence that the FDA knew of a better method to detect COVID-19 vaccine safety signals, including sudden deaths following vaccination, but concealed it. Senator Ron Johnson said he sent multiple agencies very legitimate oversight requests, which were mostly ignored. Senator Josh Hawley, senator from Missouri, said that after Congress unanimously passed a bill he sponsored in 2023 requiring the U.S. government to release documentation on COVID-19 origins, the government, quote, deliberately, according to Senator Josh Hawley, deliberately withheld most documents. Rather than providing thousands of pages of documents as requested, Congress received five pages, which were partially redacted. And Senator Josh Hawley said, quoting, if this isn't a cover-up, I don't know what it is. Erdman also took aim at gain-of-function research. He said scientists from the Federal Biological Sciences Experts Group, which is the so-called BSEG, helped overturn a moratorium on funding gain-of-function research that took effect in 2014. Several of the Biological Sciences Experts Group, these scientists helped Dr. Fauci rewrite definitions of gain-of-function in 2015 to lift the funding pause on dangerous research. He said BSEG members, which are Biological Sciences Experts Group, often receive considerable funding from the NIAID, the National Institute of Allergy and Infectious Diseases, and public health agencies. Scientists participating in BSEG included Ralph Barrick, the PhD, who worked with Wuhan Institute of Virology researchers on gain-of-function experiments. Erdman said DASIC was sent, quote, later sent to China with the WHO, World Health Organization, to investigate the origins of COVID. Barrick has reportedly lost his National Institutes of Health, the NIH, grants and was placed on leave by his institution, the University of North Carolina. In 2024, the U.S. Department of Health and Human Services suspended all funding for EcoHealth Alliance because it failed to properly monitor its coronavirus experiments. Erdman said that some BSEG scientists also played a key role in Event 201, a simulation of a global coronavirus outbreak that took place in October 2019, shortly before the COVID-19 pandemic. The Gates Foundation and the World Economic Forum were also involved in the planning of Event 201. This was a coronavirus pandemic tabletop exercise curiously similar to the events that played out during the COVID-19 pandemic. It was attended by Dr. Fauci and individuals with IC ties like former Director of National Intelligence Avril Haines. A Wall Street Journal investigation revealed that in 2021, Haines opted to brief then-President Joe Biden only on evidence supporting the zoonotic theory, that is, it's of animal origin. Erdman said that as early as May 2020, federal agencies like the U.S. Department of Energy were circulating internal documents suggesting that, quote, all the conditions were present for a lab leak. Last year, the Trump administration launched a new version of the government's official COVID-19 website, presenting evidence supporting the lab leak theory. The CIA, FBI, Department of Energy, Defense Intelligence Agency, Congress, and some foreign intelligence agencies ultimately endorsed the lab leak theory. Erdman expressed support for President Donald Trump's executive order issued last year, which paused funding for gain-of-function research for 120 days, a period during which a new federal policy on such research was to be developed. The administration has not yet announced a new policy. I'm quoting now. We need a comprehensive review of government-funded life science research and move back to the pre-9/11 definitions of gain of function and also WMD, weapons of mass destruction research. This is what Erdman said of the CIA. Oversight must have teeth. The hearing came 2 days after the expiration of a deadline to indict Anthony Fauci, on charges of perjury for allegedly lying to Congress in 2021. Fauci told Congress at the time that the NIH and the NIAID had never funded gain-of-function research. Senator Rand Paul had publicly pushed for Fauci to be indicted. Last year, former President Biden had preemptively pardoned Fauci for his official acts dating back to 2014. However, last month, a grand jury indicted Dr. David Morens, M-O-R-E-N-S, who was a former type A to Fauci, for allegedly using his personal email account to hide communications about the origins of COVID-19. Senator Rand Paul didn't address the expiration of the statute of limitations during the hearings, but he did suggest that the evidence Erdman presented bolsters the case for the passage of the Risky Research Review Act, that legislation he proposed last year. Senator Hawley of Missouri said that many of his constituents, this is Senator Hawley of Missouri, said, we want to see the perp walk. And that is, you know, they want Fauci, further investigation in Anthony Fauci. And Senator Hawley called on Congress to start pulling purse strings of federal agencies that are uncooperative with the investigation into COVID-19's origin. Senator Hawley also said, it is well past time for us to have another church committee. This was referring to a 1975 U.S. Senate committee that investigated CIA wrongdoings. This is, you know, serious news, but at least it's being presented to us, the American public, so we know that some people are alert to it and trying to get to the bottom of it all. This is serious business. This is Josh Lane. You're listening to Here's to Your Health. We take a short break, and we'll be right back after these important messages.
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0: 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And they weren't even scratch and sniff. 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Or when Jennifer Aniston and Matthew Perry taught us how to use Windows 95. 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

0: We have researched and researched and researched to find you the best of Van Camp and Morgan. We're sorry. We couldn't find anything. But here's a repeat of a show we've played before. Hello, a new week.
1: Hello.
0: New day.
1: Yep.
0: A bunch of new.
1: Yes.
0: I guess.
1: Huh?
0: I guess. A new.
1: A new.
0: A new. A new. That's our new word.
1: The week is a new.
0: It's a new. So poetic when we say it that way. Today is National Cocktail Day. Yes. Thank you and please. Also, National Cheesesteak Day. Wow. Yeah. Wow. Cocktails and cheesesteaks. Well, wait. It's also National Chocolate Covered Raisin Day. Or as many people would call or refer to them as Raisinettes. Raisinettes invented by the...
1: Raisinettes.
0: The movie theater business was the birthplace of the raisinette.
1: Yeah.
0: Anyway, lots to think about there. Cocktails, cheesesteaks, raisinettes. Man.
1: It's a snackful kind of a day.
0: It's kind of a rounded, well-rounded day. Got something to drink, got something to eat, got something to snack on.
1: No, that's true. Okay.
0: Cheesesteaks.
1: Yeah.
0: I mean, even at this hour, I'm thinking of cheesesteaks all of a sudden. I mean, really good cheesesteaks.
1: I don't know that I've ever actually had.
0: Oh, come on. You've had a real cheesesteak. Are you kidding me?
1: I mean, a real cheesesteak.
0: Don't they make them at Subway? I mean, they make them
1: sandwich
0: shops.
1: That's not a Philly cheesesteak.
0: Well, yeah. So what is a cheesesteak? It's beef, right? Steak. That's where they get the steak thing. It's melted cheese.
1: Uh-huh.
0: And usually it's onions and peppers.
1: I know, but it's...
0: On a hoagie roll. That's the religious, stripped-down Philly cheesesteak. Now, there are others... There's all kinds of variations and stuff like that, but that's the OG right there. The OG, cheese, peppers, steak, onions, hoagie. Man, I can't talk about it with my mouth is watering thinking about that. Melted cheese. Oh.
1: Melted cheese.
0: Melted cheese.
1: Melted cheese.
0: All right, so a good Philly cheesesteak. I should buy you a Philly cheesesteak for lunch today. Maybe I'll do that.
1: You could do that.
0: Maybe I'll do that. I probably have to go to downtown LA to get a good one, though. What I'm thinking. Yeah. Philippe's, probably. They probably make a good Philly
1: cheesesteak. You think they make a cheesesteak?
0: They might. They definitely make a great French dip. I have to think about that now. I'll look it up. There's places. Anyway,
1: does make a good French dip.
0: Enough of us talking to ourselves.
1: Delicious.
0: Let's talk about the show. Hey, it's Monday. We got a lot to talk about today. Of course, one that I thought was interesting. It's a very interesting story. The most peaceful way to die. Yeah, you think it's like in your sleep. Apparently not. We'll tell you why. No, we'll tell you why. Plus, the states with the highest likelihood of an alien abduction. If you live in one of these states, man, look out. We'll tell you what those are. And things that seem like bad manners that are now okay. Like they're just socially acceptable now. What happened to our manners?
1: Yeah.
0: What happened to our manners?
1: I often wonder.
0: People. That and a whole lot more are the things you should know today. Nerd News, it's Monday. And our Tasty Bits, of course. And hot sorority girl got busted again. Again?
1: What did she do this time?
0: I'll tell you about it. Coming up. Strap in, kids. Here we go. Time for the show.
1: It's the Van Camp and Morgan Show.

0: It's that 90s channel. It's the best of Van Camp and Morgan. I don't want to be the morbid one. I really don't. But there's a new study out. And what we think that the most peaceful way to die would be in our sleep. But probably not. Yeah, no.
1: So you think it would be?
0: Death during sleep could be from a variety of causes, including heart failure, sleep apnea, diabetes, and respiratory issues. And while many of these conditions cause patients to slowly drift off, others may leave the person gasping for breath, clutching their chest, or choking in their final moments, which is traumatic.
1: That would be traumatic, yes.
0: Surprisingly, one of the most painless ways to go might also be one of the most brutal. Some experts think imploding would happen so quick you wouldn't know.
1: Imploding?
0: Yeah. It is an unlikely cause of death. But experts believe...
1: Has it happened?
0: It has. A violent implosion would kill in milliseconds.
1: I can think that would be true, yes.
0: This is believed to have been the case in the five tragic passengers aboard the Titanic submersible in 2023.
1: Oh.
0: Which imploded during a deep sea mission to explore the wreckage of the Titanic. So one minute they're great, the next minute they're gone.
1: Uh-huh.
0: Relatively painless.
1: Yeah.
0: I mean, tragic, don't get me wrong, but relatively painless.
1: Well, yeah, because you're not... It's like going to sleep and never waking up again.
0: Right. Except that if you die in your sleep, you probably will be awakened by whatever it is that's killing you, just long enough for you to die.
1: If it's something not good, sometimes people just fall asleep.
0: Okay, if you say so. And do you remember how you felt as you drifted off under anesthesia the last time you had surgery? Probably not. And that's exactly the point. Overdosing on sedatives has also been touted as one of the more peaceful methods as well.
1: What do you think?
0: Because you're just like, I'm gone, and you never wake up.
1: Sleepy. There it goes.
0: Yeah. Yeah. But I've heard people say that their spouse or whatever woke up in the middle of the night, they had chest pains or they
1: had
0: trouble breathing, and then next thing you know, they've slipped away. So
1: they've slipped into...
0: Yeah. And they're gone.
1: The beyond.
0: The beyond.
1: Beyondo.
0: I wasn't going to say that. I was leaving that for you. Anyway, of all the ways that we would like to die, implosion is probably the best.
1: Okay.
0: That's what they say.
1: Well,
0: if you can find your way to implode, then...
1: I was say, is that something that you need to try to figure out how
0: know.
1: To do?
0: Yeah, that's a tough one. Yeah. It's like, I don't know.
1: Well, you know, they could make implosion cruises for those.
0: Wow. Now listen to what you're saying. Oh, my God. Ay-yi-yi.
1: Just saying. I don't know what I'm saying.
0: But I thought this was interesting. Just an interesting topic, you know. Next time you say, I want to go on my sleep, think twice.
1: Well, they do have the assisted suicide pills.
0: That's true, too. But will you have a convulsion or something?
1: No.
0: You just fall asleep?
1: Yeah.
0: Okay. Well, that's better. All right. There you go.
1: We're just night-night.
0: Passing that along to you. It's the Van Camp.
1: You're welcome. Aren't you glad you're here today?
0: Yeah.
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today is National Cheese Steak Day. And I thought, well, as long as I'm taking a shower, I might as well do a little conjuring up about cheese steaks. Here we go. Hold my hoagie. Cheese steaks. Prove that melted cheese is nature's culinary duct tape. It holds everything together. You never hear anyone say, I regret that cheesesteak, only I regret stopping at just one. Cheesesteaks are proof that sometimes the messier the meal, the more satisfying the experience. The cheesesteak is one of the few sandwiches where adding more cheese isn't optional. It's a civic duty. And every cheesesteak starts as a perfect Instagram post and ends as a pile of wrapper shame and cheese on your shirt.

0: To know today on Monday.
1: Yeah.
0: George Foreman. Two-time heavyweight boxing champion and Olympic gold medalist and...
1: The inventor. Of the Foreman grill.
0: Yes.
1: Yeah.
0: He passed away. He's 70. And he was young, too. Yeah. 76.
1: Yeah.
0: I was actually surprised by that.
1: I'm kind of surprised by that, too. Yeah. Of course, he bet $100 million on the Foreman grill. $100 million. Fighting had nothing to do with it. Just that. Enough name recognition.
0: Yeah.
1: And the ability to...
0: To cook a steak
1: grill
0: indoors.
1: Inside. Yeah. Exactly. God bless it. God rest him.
0: Yep. God, what?
1: I said, God rest him.
0: Okay.
1: God rest him.
0: I said, you weren't too sure about what you wanted him to do there for a minute.
1: You know, it's early.
0: Okay. Another George, who was also 76,

0: Harlem Globetrotter.
1: Oh, yes.
0: I've been a mad Harlem Globetrotter fan. Yeah. They came to my church one time.
1: Oh, they would come to colleges we had a and gym. Stuff like that. Yeah, any place with a gym. Especially if they get the gym for free.
0: Well, they did, and it was, you know, Bible Belt. So,
1: oh, there you go.
0: George Bell, former Harlem Globetrotter actor and law enforcement officer.
1: Yeah.
0: Has died also at the age of 76.
1: But
0: he was 7'8" tall.
1: Tallest man in America.
0: For a time.
1: Yeah. 7 foot, what, eight?
0: 7'8".
1: Man.
0: That came and went because
1: that is
0: there's
1: tall.
0: Yeah.
1: That is tall.
0: But it was he's tall.
1: Yeah.
0: Federal judge in Los Angeles has ruled that Mariah Carey did not steal her perennial holiday hit.
1: Oh my.
0: All I Want for Christmas Is
1: well,
0: You.
1: That's great.
0: From other songwriters.
1: Well, good for Mimi.
0: Amanda Seyfried.
1: Seyfried. She spelled Seyfried, but Seyfried. We should just call her Seyfried. Seyfried.
0: She probably wouldn't appreciate that. Anyway,
1: so?
0: She said she turned down the role of Gamora in Guardians of the Galaxy out of fear that it would tank her career.
1: Oh, no. No.
0: Yeah, tell that to the person who got the role, Seyfried. Oscar winner Zoe Saldana.
1: Mamma Mia was great, but Avengers? Oh, man. That was a no-brainer.
0: Mamma Mia.
1: But it wasn't just the Avengers. I love Guardians of the Galaxy. No, Mamma Mia was great because of Meryl Streep.
0: Yes.
1: And others.
0: Yes.
1: Pierce Brosnan, all those guys.
0: Cher
1: and the last one, yeah.
0: Yeah.
1: Yeah.
0: DoorDash and Klarna are partnering up so you can order that food and then make monthly payments on it.
1: Oh, my God.
0: Oh, my goodness. Be careful.
1: DoorDash has gotten expensive. No, seriously. Oh, my God. Wow. Can you imagine buying your dinner in 4 easy monthly payments?
0: And then you'll do it again.
1: And again.
0: And again.
1: Yeah, I've got enough of those four monthly payments on my... Yeah, I got a bunch.
0: Welcome to my world.
1: Yeah, right.
0: It's just because I miss Kmart's layaway for Christmas.
1: Yeah, I know. It makes me feel nostalgic. It's kind of the same thing, except in reverse. You get the stuff now,
0: yes.
1: And pay for it later. Yeah.
0: Weirdness in Italy, where in the town of Naples, a guy was running around in a Mickey Mouse costume, and he was threatening tourists with a knife. That'll give kids some...
1: It frustrates Bob Iger when people do this stuff. And I know it does. I mean, you know, it's like these fake costumes are out there for everybody. And, yeah, I've seen them where somebody's, like, in the Minnie Mouse costume. It's a dude with a beard, got the head off, and he's smoking a cigarette. It's like, dude, it's not a Disney character. It's somebody, it's a knockoff.
0: No, and this would be a knockoff, too.
1: Yeah, of course it is.
0: I don't think there are any Mickey Mouse costumes, are there?
1: No, you can't buy one.
0: You cannot buy a Mickey Mouse costume.
1: They've got to be knockoff.
0: So this would be a homemade or whatever.
1: Yeah. No, it's a knockoff. There's knockoff companies out there. Yeah.
0: Why Mickey? Why Mickey Mouse?
1: Oh, because people are deranged.
0: Yeah. Well, he obviously was.
1: Yeah. And those are some things you need to know today.

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1: And now, for today's edition of All the News You Could Care Less About, here's your reporter, who you also could care less about.
2: Selena Gomez has now done 4 seasons of Only Murders in the Building with Steve Martin and Martin Short.
0: Yeah.
2: So has anything rubbed off on her?
0: Do tell.
2: I first off, talk about the right place and the right time.
0: Oh, yeah.
2: To work with those two and now and then the rest of the people she's working with, like Meryl Streep.
0: Yeah. Well, and I mean, it's a show that everybody really is just honing in on. The shows that have come up that have been winners in the streaming category the last few years, that one, Severance, of course, Ted Lasso, all really great shows.
2: Oh, yeah.
0: Great shows. And there's more out there, but this is Martin Short and Steve Martin. And now Selena Gomez, who's making a name for herself as a fine actress, as a matter of fact, and holding her own against those two.
2: She's holding her own.
0: Because you can only imagine that a lot of what we see is actually improv. It's a lot of ad-libbing.
2: Oh, of course.
0: You know it is.
2: Yeah.
0: And, because they just can't write that funny, you know.
2: And I would think if you could sit down and watch the outtakes from that.
0: Oh, that would be great.
2: If they would put out the outtakes from that,
0: I think they will. If they continue to do DVD releases, you'll get these Christmas reels for the cast and crew.
2: They would be hilarious.
0: Hilarious.
2: Yeah,
0: of course.
2: Anyway, Selena and her fiance, Benny Blanco, are on the new episode of Hot Ones.
0: Oh.
2: And host Sean Evans asked her if she's picked up any old man tendencies from them. So she said, I sit there and read the news with him every day.
0: Oh, are you kidding? That is an old man thing.
2: She said, they eat the same thing every day.
0: I bet they do.
2: And now I eat the same thing every day. So it's either a tuna sandwich with Dijon mustard or sushi.
0: That's what they eat?
2: Okay. But you know, got the three girls on Friends.
0: Yeah.
2: They had the same salad every day.
0: Did they have the same salad every day?
2: Yep.
0: My dad, at 100 and almost 1 years old, eats the same thing every day for breakfast and lunch.
2: Wow.
0: He has a bowl of oatmeal, a half a banana, and a cup of coffee. He calls it oats. And then for lunch, he has a half a cheese sandwich. Sliced cheese on white bread with mayonnaise. Half a sandwich.
2: That's it?
0: Every day. That's all he eats. And then he eats something different for dinner. You know, mom will cook him something. But that's it. I mean, that's his deal. That's been his jam for years.
2: I guess it's working for him.
0: He's 100 and almost 1 years old. So
2: wow.
0: You know, God bless him. You know, he can't remember which checkbook is which. He's got 4, but I'm helping him with that. But
2: he has 4 checkbooks?
0: Yeah, he's got 4 checkbooks. Yeah, I got to try.
2: Wow.
0: This is where I have to keep up with him now. I have to
2: 4 checkbooks? I can't keep up with 1.
0: He's got 4 bank accounts that I have to keep up with. Yeah. And I know exactly how much money is in every account. He asked me, okay, can I pay this bill? Sure, Dad, go right ahead. There's plenty of money in that account. That's what I do. That's what my job is, take care of my dad. Because my mom doesn't do stuff. She's from a time when she doesn't have a checkbook, didn't do the funds. She doesn't write a check. All she does is he gives her a credit card. That's what she spends with, and that's that. That's the way they work. So I have to deal with all of that stuff. But I know it's kind of crazy. But anyway, sorry, I didn't mean to like take over your story there. But I get it. A couple of old men, young lady, all kind of getting in their ways.
2: Well, she says, now all I eat is a chicken salad sandwich.
0: See?
2: And for some reason, I'm excited to get my meal next to theirs. Who wouldn't be? Jeepers.
0: She's learning a lot offset, I'm sure, being around these guys. Just from being around through osmosis.
2: Well, she also said her lingo is getting a little bit old soul-ish.
0: Oh, is it?
2: So that's just Steve and Marty. They're the best.
0: Oh, she's so lucky. She's so fortunate.
2: Yes.
0: And they're lucky to have her, by the way.
2: Yeah?
0: They really are. She brings a lot to that show. So.
2: It's done good for her.
0: It's done good for all of them. Yeah. Check it out. Only Murders in the Building on Hulu. Yeah. I will run that flag all day long. It's a great show.
2: It's an excellent show. It is worthy. That's for sure.
0: It's Van Camp and Morgan.
3: 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Rachel and Ross. DJ and Steve. 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

0: The key to avoiding being abducted by aliens might be Southern hospitality. Last Thursday was Alien Abduction Day, which is a thing. So a website put out a list of the states with the highest likelihood of an alien abduction. Wow. Somebody keeps track of this. That's pretty good. To do it, they analyzed data from the National UFO Reporting Center and other digital media reports. They didn't actually consult with any aliens directly, I don't think.
1: You don't think so?
0: I don't think so.
1: No, no, no actual no. reports from... You know, and it's sad because they should be able to speak their
0: they
1: piece
0: should.
1: As well. We want their opinion.
0: Absolutely. In the end...
1: But no.
0: In the end, they found that California is the state with the highest likelihood of being abducted by aliens, with one UFO sighting every 1,075 people. Wow. Rest of the top 10.
1: One sighting with every 1,000 people?
0: Yeah. Yeah.
1: What?
0: Yeah. Yeah. Yeah.
1: Huh.
0: Yeah. So,
1: I mean, I haven't sighted one yet.
0: In every town, you know, there's probably 6,000 people that have seen a UFO. 6 to 10,000. Is that crazy? It's just crazy. The rest of the top 10 rounds out like this. At number 2, Washington State. Number 3, Florida. I'm not surprised by that.
1: No.
0: Number 4, Oregon. So the Pacific Coast is fully represented, right? We're crazy, crazy here on the West Coast. Number 5, New York State. Number 6, Texas. Number 7, Pennsylvania. Number 8, Arizona. 9, Colorado. And 10, of course, Nevada, which is the home of Area 51.
1: Why
0: New Mexico's not in there either? Because
1: I'm surprised New Mexico is not on there. But yeah, Nevada, I'm surprised Nevada is not higher.
0: Yeah, right? The states with the lowest chance of an alien abduction include many in the South. Maybe they're turned off by all the hospitality. Or the grits. The bottom 10... are Louisiana.
1: I love grits.
0: Which was dead last with just one UFO sighting per 3,815 people.
1: Well, there's gators.
0: Louisiana. Yeah. Oh, yeah, gators, aliens.
1: Maybe they think that there's too many gators and they're afraid of them.
0: Probably.
1: That could be it. I mean, they might accidentally abduct a gator instead of a person.
0: Yeah, no, you don't want that. That could be bad. Bringing a gator on board your spaceship.
1: Yeah, that could be
0: followed
1: a game changer for them.
0: By Mississippi, Alabama, Virginia, New Jersey, Maryland, Tennessee, Illinois, North Carolina and North Dakota. The North, but not the South. I don't know what that means. Anyway, overall, the chances of an alien abduction might be higher than you think. According to this report, the odds of being abducted by aliens in America is approximately 1 in 1,800. Which is
1: but
0: about
1: has anybody been
0: 0.05%. I don't know. I've seen that bit on Saturday Night Live redone three times already with Kate McKinnon. I do believe she's been abducted by aliens.

0: We're off today, which means we're not here. Sit back, relax, and enjoy the best of Van Camp and Morgan. It's Monday, kids. Time for the nerd news.
1: Nerd news. Nerd news.
0: All the news that's important for your brain. A quick rundown of last week in science.
1: Science. We love science.
0: As we know, the stranded space station astronauts came home on Tuesday.
2: Yes.
0: And it had people wondering how much they'd get paid for all that overtime. The answer is $5 a day. Yep. They're on salary, making around 150 grand a year. So they don't get overtime.
2: Well, they didn't have to really spend it anywhere.
0: No, so I guess, that's true. But they got $5 a day for incidentals while traveling. So
2: I don't know if they can do any online shopping when they're up there.
0: Maybe. They were up there 286 days, so that's $1,430 each overtime. NASA did note that meals, lodging, and transportation are also covered. So that's a good thing.
2: Well, I would hope so. Yes. I mean, how do you submit your mileage otherwise?
0: Right. It's like, hey, man, I'm like 38,000 miles from home. In scary robot news, Boston Dynamics posted a new video of its Atlas robot walking, running, crawling, cartwheeling, and breakdancing. Take a look for that at Boston Dynamics. Yeah. In stupid robot news, AI is good at a lot of stuff now, but study found it still sucks at reading clocks. It gets confused by the hour and minute hands. So unless you're looking at a digital clock, AI can't handle it. There's a lot of things AI can't handle yet.
2: Hey, if you're
0: doesn't know how to spell
2: if you're looking at AI and you count your camera on to be accurate.
0: Yeah, I know.
2: No.
0: In bacon news.
2: Bacon news.
0: Could the cure for cancer be tricking our body into thinking it's pork? Researchers in China figured out how to make our immune system think cancer cells are pig cells, so it attacks the tumor and knocks it out. Wow.
2: Huh.
0: Oh, I'm sure we'll be hearing about that soon.
2: Interesting.
0: In gadget news, a team at Cornell is working on a ring that translates sign language in real time. They say it could revolutionize the way hearing impaired people communicate with the world. That would be cool. Have a ring that could read back to you sign language, because I don't know it. In astronomy news, a study found our whole universe might exist inside a black hole. The oldest galaxies are twice as likely to spin clockwise than counterclockwise. If the universe was born by getting flushed down a black hole, it might explain why clockwise is more common.
2: Huh.
0: Holy crap. We could be in a black hole. And finally, kids today might not go through a traditional midlife crisis when they're older, but it's not exactly good news. The path of happiness used to be U-shaped, but it's flattening out. We used to be happy as young adults, go through midlife crisis, then rebound and feel happy again. The polls show young people are more stressed than ever, so it's starting to feel like one long slog toward retirement.
2: Wow.
0: Researchers say the trend started when smartphones arrived on the scene.
2: When smartphones arrived, life changed.
0: And that's our nerd news for this week.
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0: Okay, it's time for some tasty bits.
1: Well, let's see. What am I going to have today? There's so many options.
0: Raisinets. It's Raisinette Day.
1: Just put them all on a plate.
0: Okay, all right.
1: Everything.
0: Here's some things you probably didn't know yesterday. According to the law in Switzerland, you're not allowed to force domestic poultry to wear glasses or contact lenses. Well, I'm glad to hear that.
1: What?
0: Yeah, domestic poultry.
1: Who? What?
0: Yeah.
1: Wait.
0: I guess it was a problem in Switzerland at one point, putting glasses on your poultry.
1: Yeah. And contact lenses?
0: Contact lenses, yeah. Bet that was a bitch trying to do that.
1: What the? What?
0: Boston was named after a 7th century saint named Botolf or of Thorny. Botolf of Thorny. Very few details are known about his life other than he hated the Yankees. That's a joke. The first Wrigley Field, speaking of baseball, wasn't in Chicago. It was a baseball park here in Los Angeles called Wrigley Field, opened in 1925. The Cubs Stadium was called Cubs Park at that point, but changed its name to Wrigley Field in 26. The LA one was torn down in 1969. By the way, the Cubs also spent spring training on Wrigley-owned Santa Catalina Island, which is where they had their spring training. Graffiti is plural. The singular form of the word is graffito. Graffito. And a shape with 1,000 sides, wow, is called a chiliagon. A chiliagon.
1: A thousand sides.
0: Who can
1: what
0: count that many?
1: What would have 1,000? I know,
0: have
1: right?
0: A clue. I haven't a clue. Yeah.
1: Because you'd have to have a lot of patience to be like
0: one, two. It's kind of like reciting
1: pie, and then
0: someone
1: walks in and says, hey, did you want 12 of this? And it's like, I was at 789.
0: You got to
1: start over again.
0: Those are our tasty bits for today.

0: You are listening to the best of Van Camp and Morgan. Hot sorority girl has been busted again. The University of Georgia sorority girl, who's nicknamed Miss America after her smiling mugshot went viral last week, was arrested again for a second time in weeks. Lily Stewart, sophomore Alpha Chi Omega at the University of Georgia, was arrested for the second time this month after her first arrest at the beginning of March for excessive speeding. Remember, she was arrested on yesterday, for obstruction of a law enforcement officer and loitering/prowling.
1: Really?
0: Yeah, she has since posted her $4,600 bond and was released from police custody shortly before 11 a.m. yesterday. Lily first made headlines on March 8th after images of her mugshot surfaced when she was pulled over twice in a matter of minutes for speeding.
1: Uh-oh.
0: She was, if you recall, issued a citation approximately 2 minutes later, pulled over again in her 2021 Volvo XC40 going an even faster rate of speed.
1: Uh-oh.
0: Clocking it at 84 miles an hour in a 55 mile an hour zone. Uh-huh. Yeah. Anyway, there you go. Hot sorority girl. Keep an eye on her. Let's see what other crimes she commits in the next several days. Right?
1: Right.
0: It's Van Camp and Morgan.

0: Is this another case of Gen Z repackaging an old idea with a fresh label and claiming it as their own?
1: Well, what is it?
0: Well, not exactly, because the notion of taking extended breaks from work isn't new. It was just popularized by Timothy Ferris in his 2007 book, The 4-Hour Work Week.
1: 4-Hour Work Week.
0: 4 hours.
1: Dude, I like that one a lot. Unless you're getting paid by the hour. Then it sucks.
0: But however, it was not until recently, with the rise of TikTok influencers, that the concept has gained widespread attention.
1: Okay, all right.
0: 4-Hour Work Week.
1: Yep.
0: Now, you have to wonder, what exactly is a micro-retirement?
1: Ooh, micro-retirement.
0: Micro-retirement.
1: Huh.
0: Well, think of it as a proactive approach to work-life balance. So instead of waiting until your golden years to enjoy life, you take periodic breaks throughout your career to focus on personal passions, travel, or simply recharge.
1: Well, you know, when you're younger and you're working your butt off, I mean, that doesn't sound like a bad idea to take a few years off to just recharge and rethink and jump back into the workforce later. Well, and you're younger and you can enjoy your retirement. Good God.
0: You know, I love the fact that, you know, they're saying, hey, go do it while you can.
1: Yeah.
0: You know, while you're young, you have to enjoy it. Or that
1: I'm in favor of this a little bit, but as an employer, I'm not that in favor of it, because you have to train a new employee.
0: Right.
1: And this person might want their job back in a couple of years, and it's like, sorry, we replaced you.
0: Well, yeah, it's either there or it's not. But
1: yeah, unless we get to this point where everybody's on the same rotating outage.
0: And if you're trying to go get a different job, employers don't like big breaks in employment.
1: Yeah, but it probably won't matter down the road if this is a thing, right? Yeah. I mean, employers probably did it themselves. Like, yeah, I took a couple of years off to go to Western Europe, backpacking in Western Europe.
0: So, I mean, it's not like a traditional sabbatical, though. Those are often, the sabbaticals can be employer sanctioned. They may come with the promise of job security, you know, stuff like that.
1: Yeah, yeah.
0: Micro retirements are self initiated.
1: Yeah.
0: Might not include a safety net. And
1: that's the big thing. Yeah. These people take this time off, and look, they might be looking at some Social Security down the line, maybe no Social Security down the line. I mean, the future is kind of
0: uncertain.
1: Yeah. So why not take advantage of it now? Of course, you got to save up money for this. This is not something you can just like, okay, I'm taking my mini retirement right now.
0: Right.
1: You got to have some money socked away.
0: Now, there's some enthusiasts out there. They plan to work for a few years, take a year off.
1: Yeah.
0: And repeat this cycle indefinitely.
1: Yeah.
0: And if you can take a year off, hey.
1: Hey, good on you.
0: But I think it'd be, you know, it's a shame if you can't. I mean, it's like when I'm at this employer, I think for 5 years, and a lot of employers for 5 years, sometimes the jump will go from 2 weeks vacation to 3 weeks vacation.
1: Yeah, right. Most places, yeah.
0: And so what would be nice, but it's not always feasible if you can take the 3 weeks if you take your vacation all at once, because a lot of people don't. They space it out throughout the year.
1: Of course.
0: But if you can take it all at once, that's a bigger
1: Well,
0: break,
1: yeah,
0: you know?
1: Double, yeah, so it's huge. Yeah.
0: If you can't do micro retirements, then maybe try to lump your vacation all at the same time.
1: 2 or 3 weeks at a time.
0: Yeah, yeah, and then go do something.
1: Yeah,
0: or
1: but then remember, you won't have any more vacation time for the rest of the year.
0: Right.
1: Yeah.
0: Now, critics they do say that, like you said, you can't do this without careful planning.
1: Yeah, right.
0: Because this could jeopardize your long-term financial security, career progression,
1: all
0: yada,
1: of that.
0: Yada, yada.
1: Yeah.
0: So,
1: yeah. Well, anyway.
0: Yeah.
1: Good luck to you, Gen Z. That's all I can say. Good luck. That's what we say every day to you.
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1: the Van Camp and Morgan Show.
0: Here's some things that seem like bad manners, but are actually socially acceptable now. Some things that we've been taught better against, but I guess it's okay. Number one, scrolling at the dinner table. Might be socially acceptable to stay on your phone during dinner, but if you really want to feel connected to the people you're sharing a meal with, it's best to stash your phone till you're done eating. Yeah.
1: I guess it depends on the people you're with.
0: Yeah.
1: In a restaurant, I think that would be a rude thing, but that's just me.
0: Number two, using emojis in work emails. Yeah, we said those are pretty much non-acceptable, but I guess it becomes socially acceptable now. It depends on how old your boss is. I think that's the deal. Number three, texting instead of calling. Most people think texting is less disruptive. We rarely talk on the phone anymore. Are we going to call these things smartphones forever? Or are we really going to call them what they are, handheld computers?
1: A smartphone is only as smart as a person holding it.
0: That's true, too.
1: I know that from experience.
0: Things that seem like bad manners but are actually socially acceptable now. Not shaking hands. Refusing to shake someone's hand is now one of those things that seem like bad manners but are actually socially acceptable now.
1: Really?
0: Yeah. One etiquette expert recommends using three things to convey your comfort level around handshakes: your body language, your voice, and your empathy. If you don't want to shake hands, don't offer your hand. Tell the person you're greeting that you're not shaking hands at the moment. Yeah. Be friendly, but I'm not shaking hands at the moment. And some people might take that as, well, you snob. But most people can't argue with it. Number five, ignoring unexpected visitors. People who come to your doorstep unannounced. Seems more rude than it is, but there's no hard and fast rule that says we have to sacrifice our personal comfort just to entertain other people. For ignoring unexpected visitors is a valid boundary to keep. Number six, waiting to respond to texts. We've talked about this a bunch.
1: Yeah.
0: We all know that friend who practically writes a personal essay every time they text. We have parents who expect us to answer them in 5 minutes flat, or else it means we're lying in a ditch somewhere. So what? Yeah. Right? Number seven, wearing casual clothes to work. 51% of women who were surveyed wear blouses, dress pants, dressy jeans, or skirts, while 31% wear t-shirts and leggings. Men were evenly divided, with almost 30% reporting they wear business casual.
1: Yeah.
0: Long gone are the days of wearing a shirt and tie. Really. Unless you're like in the financial.
1: It depends
0: on what your industry is. Yeah. Here in the entertainment business, it used to be shirt and tie business. Not anymore. If Bob Iger doesn't wear a tie, I'm not wearing a tie. Number eight, unfollowing.
1: I'm sure he has times that he wears a tie.
0: He barely does. Unfollowing people on social media. You have the ultimate decision-making power around who gets a window into your life. If unfollowing people lowers your blood pressure, do it without any hesitation or regrets. Bad manners that are socially unacceptable seem like bad manners. Number nine, leaving events early. I like that one.
1: Yeah.
0: Number 10, quitting a job without 2 weeks' notice. That is becoming quite the norm.
1: But still not good.
0: It's not good, but it is. Because if I'm an employer and you're quitting to go to work for the competitor, I will let you go that day.
1: Oh, yeah.
0: Trade secrets, you've got enough of them.
1: Yeah.
0: And finally, number 11, things that seem like bad manners but are socially acceptable. Breaking up by text.
1: Still not a good thing.
0: Not a good thing. But
1: nope.
0: I guess you can get by with it. And there you go. Some things that you probably didn't know were socially acceptable but aren't.

0: time for Van Camp and Morgan's birthday extravaganza.
1: All right. I'm ready.
0: Ready?
1: Ready.
0: Set. Go. Jessica Chastain.
1: Jessica Chastain is 49.
0: 48.
2: Huh.
0: You're close.
1: Very close.
0: Kelly LeBrock.
1: Love Kelly. Kelly was in Weird Science. Kelly's got to be like 72.
0: 65.
1: Oh, sorry, Kelly.
0: Kelly would be very happy with you.
1: No, I'm sorry.
0: Laura Flynn Boyle.
1: Laura Flynn Boyle is 55.
0: You've got one.
1: Right. Yay.
0: Lake Bell.
1: Lake Bell. 48.
0: 46.
1: So close.
0: Tommy Hilfiger.
1: Tommy's like 73.
0: 74.
1: Okay.
0: Donna Pascal.
1: Oh, Donna from Saturday Night Fever and other things. She was also in
0: Out of This World.
1: And, oh, yeah.
0: Yeah.
1: She was also in the Capital One commercials last Christmas with John Travolta as Santa Claus.
0: Yeah, that's right.
1: Yeah.
0: Yep.
1: Donna's got to be like 72.
0: 71.
1: All right. We're very close today.
0: Allison Hannigan.
1: From How I Met Your Mother and other things.
0: Yes.
1: She was in American...
0: American Pie.
1: American
0: Buffy,
1: Pie.
0: She was in Buffy.
1: Yeah, she was in Buffy.
0: Yeah.
1: God, Allison's got to be like 52.
0: 51.
1: Oh, wow.
0: Yep.
1: So close.
0: Sheldon himself, Jim Parsons.
1: Jim is 52 today?
0: Jim Parsons is 52.
1: Cool.
0: Sheldon is 52. This guy is making hay while the sun shines, and his hay bales are big, and lots of hay bales, because he's everywhere. Peyton Manning.
1: Oh. Peyton Manning. God, Peyton's got to be.
0: Or Peyton?
1: Is he like 46?
0: 49.
1: Oh, man. Wow. I'll remember that next year. He'll be 50 years old. Okay.
0: Yeah, Nick Lowe. Singer Nick Lowe.
1: Cruel to Be Kind. Nick Lowe is got to be 70.
0: 76.
1: Wow.
0: And One Hit Wonder, Nina.
1: From 99 Left Balloons. Nina is 62.
0: 65.
1: Wow. And if today's your birthday.
0: Happy birthday.
1: From Van Camp and Morgan.
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1: I remember we kind of heard about this a few months back.
0: Yeah. Well, even a few months. It was fairly recently.
1: Yeah.
0: Now, once inside
1: the story.
0: Once inside a VIP room, Gilder sees two pairs of diamond earrings valued at approximately $770,000.
1: Holy crap.
0: Attempted to flee, injuring an employee in the process.
1: Oh, wow. Running out as the alarm bells are going off. Excuse me, sir. Please stop.
0: Now, authorities tracked Gilder's vehicle using mall security footage, and they apprehended him in Washington County.
1: Wow.
0: Which was about 340 miles away. And during the arrest, officers observed Gilder swallowing the stolen earrings.
1: Oh, no.
0: And at the jail, he inquired, am I going to be charged with what's in my stomach?
1: Of course he is.
0: Well, x-rays confirmed the presence of the earrings in his digestive tract.
1: Wow.
0: And over the next 2 weeks, detectives recovered all four earrings as they passed through Gilder's system.
1: Pooped out of his system.
0: Yep.
1: Ew, gross.
0: The jewelry was cleaned.
1: They're wearing gloves. Yeah, no kidding.
0: And returned to Tiffany & Company.
1: I don't want to wear those. They're in somebody's body.
0: They put them on a flash sale.
1: Oh, I guess.
0: Discount?
1: Yeah.
0: Previously worn.
1: Previously swallowed.
0: Worn inside.
1: Oh, my God. Is that crazy?
0: So, Gilder, with prior jewelry theft convictions and 48 outstanding warrants in Colorado.
1: God. Oh, my God. Wow.
0: See, in my mind, nobody should have that many walking around.
1: No. Well, it's Colorado, though. I don't know how lenient they are in Colorado. But this, obviously, the crime was in Florida, so he got around.
0: Yeah.
1: He found a way, to, you know, maybe that judge, you know, hey, don't leave the state stuff. Probably he paid no attention to that.
0: Well, I'm going to guess not.
1: Wow. Because,
0: yeah.
1: And, of course, he said he was with somebody with the Orlando Magic, right?
0: Yep. That's what he said he was. He said he was with somebody.
1: I tell you what, those people at Tiffany's will be checking people's and vetting people a little bit more carefully before they let them in the store, for sure. Yeah.
0: Cool. One would think.
1: The job I wouldn't want to have was that of the prison guard that had to go snooping through his poop to get those rings back.
0: I know.
1: And that's our crazy crime story for today. First

0: In an unusual twist, TikTok influencer Betsy Production discovered her missing Roomba had taken itself out for a two-day adventure, only to be found via her Ring doorbell camera. This could not happen at any
1: other
0: time. It went outside.
1: Wow. Okay.
0: A viral video backed by George Michael's Freedom, gotta love this, shows the robotic vacuum slowly escaping the house. It's garnered over 25.5 million views and thousands of comments amused by the Roomba's unexpected journey. The influencer explained that the door was left open while moving Christmas decorations, usually stopping the device at the stairs, sparking a slew of humorous reactions online. In a related tale of runaway wanderers, a couple was distressed when their dog Bonnie disappeared, only to return from a dog show with a third place Rosette. Wow, lost and found, and whatever, right? The dog had been picked up by a passerby heading to the show and unaware of her home, entered her in the competition. The owners who discovered Bonnie's whereabouts through a Facebook post were delighted and shocked as her prize winning return. Wow. There you go. Good that the Roomba's back, good that Bonnie's back, and those are a few things that we've seen on TikTok in the last few days. Our Who Cares News is next.

0: You're listening to the best of Van Camp and Morgan. Hey, it's time for the Who Cares News headlines. Here's Morgan.
1: After some internet sleuthing, the original 1998 pilot of Family Guy has resurfaced.
0: Oh, really?
1: Yeah. Lost Media Wiki users recently uncovered the 16-minute episode on the online portfolio of Robert Paulson, one of the animators who worked on it.
0: Oh, really? Huh.
1: Now, originally...
0: Well, now they'll take it down.
1: Right. Originally, because fans have only been able to watch the pilot's first 7 minutes... those were included on bonus content in the Family Guy Volume 2 DVD.
0: Gotcha.
1: And then Fox provided him with $50,000, and Seth MacFarlane created the 1998 pilot.
0: Gotcha. Which greenlit Family Guy.
1: So they liked what they saw. They went ahead with producing the show. Mm. It premiered in 1999 with much of the plot from the 98 version, like Stewie building a mind control device.
0: Yes.
1: And Peter getting wasted at a stag party.
0: Family Guy, 26 years old this year, if you can believe it. It's, almost as much of a testament to longevity as The Simpsons. The Simpsons
1: have passed them by 10 years.
0: Yeah, I know. I do believe Fox wouldn't run it for a few years. So they actually canceled it and brought it back. That was canceled and brought back. So I don't remember how long it was canceled for, but yeah. But an excellent show. I'll sit and watch reruns of Family Guy anytime. Love it.
1: Jennifer Aniston was seen grabbing dinner with Pedro Pascal on Saturday. So Jen and the Star Wars actor, they were seen leaving the Tower Bar at the Sunset Tower Hotel in West Hollywood.

0: In Hollywood, that's easy to do.
1: And then they were pictured talking to each other outside the ballet area before parting ways.
0: I don't really think. Yeah, he's got a girlfriend. He's like, I think he's engaged or something. I don't know what the deal is with him, but anyway.
1: The dinner date comes after speculation that Pedro might appear on Jen's TV series, The Morning Show.
0: I think that's a given.
1: So that could be why they were together meeting. Talking.
0: Well, they're getting to know each other. Who knows? Anyway, you know, it's The Mandalorian. I think they still have another season of The Mandalorian they're still wanting to shoot, or they've just shot or whatever, and we're getting it later. But anyway, I do like him, though, Pedro. Of course, most of the time you see him, he's in a mask.
1: Yeah.
0: He's not supposed to take the hood off.
1: A helmet.
0: He's got the helmet. He's got the Mando helmet, and he's not supposed to take that off. That's one of the things they're sworn to.
1: That's right.
0: Like, you know, whatever. But that's great. I mean, it'll be interesting to see if he shows up. I've not watched much of The Morning Show after the first few episodes.
1: It was good. It's a very good show, for sure.
0: It's a very good show. She and Reese Witherspoon, of course, have joined forces on this. Reese is the... I think she's the producer of this show, actually, as a matter of fact. And they vie for each other or something. That's part of the premise. Their characters, you know, are either at each other's throats or whatever. Jen's supposed to be the old soul, and Reese is the rookie. So not so much
1: it's
0: a rookie
1: good.
0: Anymore.
1: It's a good show.
0: Yeah, it's a great show. Yeah. Anyway, well, great. Sounds like we've had some positiveness today in Hollywood, and we'll be about our nasty ways tomorrow, I'm sure. More Who Cares tomorrow. Have a great day, and
1: that's all the news you'd care less about for today.
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0: And here we go. It's time for hour four to begin, kids. That's right. Gather around.
1: Gather around.
0: Best hour on the radio. We promise. We
1: here
0: promise.
1: We go.
0: And we got to say hi to the squad today. Hello, Silent Diane.
1: Silent Diane.
0: We need more squad. We need more hour four squad. If you want to be a member of the hour four squad, send us an email. show@vancampandmorgan.com. We'll take a few extras.
1: Yeah.
0: Also, our Madam President of Hour 4.
1: Deb Jive.
0: From South Lake Taco. Good morning, Deb. All right, and good afternoon wherever you are, depending on what time you're getting the show. I'm going to tell you what's coming up, though, on Hour 4. Not everybody gets this. So you can thumb our noses at people who only get 3 hours and go like, ha ha, you're missing the best hour. You don't know what you're missing. They don't know what they're missing.
1: They don't.
0: Today on our More or Less 5 Things, dehydration symptoms everyone should know. Got a whole list of them.
1: Always important.
0: It's very important to hydrate. Hydrate. You may not think it's important to hydrate during the winter.
1: Oh, but it is.
0: But it is. It doesn't matter what time of the year. Also, our stupid list of top people we'd love for aliens to abduct. Because last week was Alien Abduction Day. And I don't know. Who's been around to talk about it? I don't know. And of course, our In Case You Missed It or Icy Me stories. So much more coming up for you. It is Hour 4, kids, and it starts
1: right now.

0: It's that 90s channel. All things 90s. We don't talk near enough about hydration.
1: We don't.
0: Because it is something that we need. We all need to be hydrated.
1: We do.
0: Now, what does it mean to be dehydrated? In general, dehydration occurs when your body loses too much fluid. Or more fluid than it's taking in.
1: Yeah.
0: According to the United States National Library of Medicine's resource, Medicine Plus, you can become dehydrated for a number of reasons, but the main culprits include diarrhea, vomiting, sweating too much, urinating too much, having a fever, or simply not drinking enough. That's electrolytes.
1: Yeah.
0: Not talking about alcohol.
1: You can Google, what color is my pee?
0: Yeah. And that should tell you.
1: And then
0: you're dehydrated.
1: Tell you. Yep.
0: Well, today's more or less five things. We've got some signs that you may be dehydrated besides your color pee. Here we go. Number one, bad breath. If you notice your breath is smelling the opposite of minty fresh, could be because you haven't drank enough water lately.
1: Could be.
0: A dentist in Newport Beach, California, says that saliva has important antibacterial properties. When dehydrated, the decreased saliva in the mouth allows bacteria to thrive, resulting in bad breath. That's what bad breath is. It's bacteria. Oh. Bad bacteria.
1: Yes.
0: Number two, if you're dehydrated, you might have sugar cravings. Yeah. Dehydration can mask itself as hunger, or more specifically, as sugar cravings.
1: Yeah.
0: This is more likely to happen if you've been exercising, which is also a way to become dehydrated. Make sure you're drinking a lot of water when you do
1: exercise.
0: Or
1: if you're tired, if you're not getting enough sleep and you're not drinking enough, you're going to crave the carbs.
0: Oh, yeah, sure.
1: Yep.
0: Right. Number three, your skin will allow you to know if you haven't been drinking enough water.
1: Oh, yeah.
0: Yeah. Dry skin is a big sign. Number four, tiredness, that mid-afternoon slump, may have more to do with your dehydration than you think. Number of the symptoms of dehydration can make you feel sleepy.
1: Sleepy.
0: Remember that.
1: So sleepy.
0: And irritable. Irritability.
1: Oh, yes.
0: If you're feeling cranky, drink a glass of water. Your mood might change.
1: It might.
0: Yeah.
1: That's those words for the wise.
0: Here's one. Having the chills. It might seem counterintuitive, but dehydration can bring on chills. This occurs because your body starts to limit blood flow to the skin. Yeah.
1: Huh.
0: Never heard that one. This one is bad. If you get these, you need to get electrolytes and water in your system pronto, and that is muscle cramps. When your body isn't getting enough water, it slows down blood circulation, which can make your muscles cramp up. If your hands are where you can't close them all the way without hurting, you need water.
1: Never a
0: Trust
1: good sign.
0: Me, been on that side of the fence. You've got to get some water. Your kidneys will shut down on you, and that's bad news.
1: That is bad news.
0: And finally, it might seem obvious, but being excessively thirsty is a big hint that you're not being hydrated as well as you should be. When you get dehydrated, you naturally are thirsty. So listen to your body signals. Rehydrate until you've quenched your thirst. There you go. And those are more or less five things for today.
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0: last Thursday was Alien Abduction Day. And if you've got relatives that you lost on Thursday, you know, I want to let somebody know.
1: Yeah, there's an explanation for that.
0: There is an explanation. California, of course, tops the list of states with the highest likelihood of an alien abduction. As for who we'd love to see get abducted, well, since it means we'll never have to deal with them again, we're sure you'll agree with today's stupid list of the top people we'd love for aliens to abduct. You ready?
1: Ready.
0: Here we go. Parents who bring their babies to the movies or to dinner or to any place where they are screaming and yelling. Those two D-bags who took over the entire park to play Ultimate Frisbee.
2: I hate that.
0: You know, there's a big park. People, speaking of parking, who park diagonally. Uh-huh. They should be parking straight in. People would love for aliens to abduct Adrian Brody at an award ceremony. Oh, wait a minute.
1: Gosh.
0: A little soon for that. How about your dumb coworker who still has a perfect bracket, even though she doesn't know anything about sports? And damn it, how did McNeese State win? Right?
1: How did that happen?
0: Top people we'd love for aliens to abduct: your neighbor who leaves their toilet on the curb.
1: I hate that.
0: Driving down the street and there's a toilet.
1: Yeah.
0: It's like, who's going to take that? Like, it's free. Top people we'd love for aliens to abduct: anyone who uses the phrase "daddy like."
2: Yeah, that's
0: daddy like.
1: Don't do that.
0: How about the UPS driver who just drop kicked your package over a fence?
1: Whoops. Yeah, he's on the list.
0: I am polite to my UPS and Amazon drivers. I want to make sure that they don't just throw my fragile package on the front porch. Been lucky so far. Top people we'd love for aliens to abduct: the Starbucks customer with a 3-minute order.
2: Oh, man.
0: Use the app next time, buddy. Use the app. And finally, top people we'd love for aliens to abduct: Meghan Markle. And there you go. Our stupid list for today. I hate the world.

0: today, we say this. I see me. It's not a nasty word. It's an acronym for in case you missed it. I see why am I? I see me. Or I see my. I like me. Anyway, we've been saying I see me forever. And so these are stories that you probably could live without, but you know, we want to make sure that you don't miss out on anything.
1: You don't have to live without them.
0: In case you missed it, these are the ones we've scraped the bottom of the internet for you today. Now, this is pure evil. Scammers in Washington State are preying on owners whose pets have gone missing. They call the number on the flyers and pretend to be from a shelter. They say they need money right away for emergency care and ask that it be sent digitally. Yeah, don't fall for it.
1: Oh, my
0: gosh. Don't fall for it. And keep your animals in the house. Yeah. 64% of Americans experience math anxiety. And there's somebody right here in this room.
1: Yep, right
0: here. Is a victim of math anxiety.
1: That would be me.
0: You're part of the 64%.
1: Yes, I am.
0: And Cheesecake Factory's menu is just getting even bigger. 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They're cutting 13 menu items, but adding 20 more. 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Yes, it is.
1: Sure.
0: And those are Icy Me stories for today.
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1: What? Tell us.
0: No, we'll tell you. Gotta tune in. And the honest reason people lie to their partners. I'll tell you what that is. And yes or BS, the crazy crime story, things you didn't know you

The weekend was way too short. Studio high atop the Space Needle. Good morning. It's Keith Kelly with you, and welcome to the last day of August. Somehow we blinked and summer went from we have plenty of time to why are there Halloween decorations in the store already? For the next 4 hours, we've got the biggest hits of the 90s and more, some brand new water cooler questions and a whole lot more fun stuff, so hang out for that. Monday is officially open for business, and the Keith Kelly Mess starts right now.

0: from Seattle to wherever you're listening on the free iHeartRadio app. Good morning and welcome to Monday. It's Keith Kelly on that 90s channel. And if the calendar caught you by surprise this morning, you're not alone. Somehow we're flipping into September tomorrow, and that means everybody's trying to squeeze every last bit out of summer before the routine changes. Whether you're headed to work, already at your desk, or out on the road, thanks for letting me spend a part of the day with you today. You know, apparently there is a holiday for almost everything, and today includes, check this out, Motorist Consideration Monday. So here's today's challenge. Let somebody merge. That's it. Nothing complicated, nothing hard. Just let somebody merge. You don't have to invite them to Thanksgiving. You don't have to exchange Christmas cards. Just see the turn signal, leave 6 feet of space, and resist the urge to treat your lane of traffic like it's inherited family property. Motorist Consideration Monday. How about that?
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It's Keith Kelly in the air chair on that 90s channel. Quick question for you today. What's the one thing you still absolutely have to do before the summer ends? Maybe it's a ball game or a cookout or a weekend at the lake or maybe just sitting outside hanging out with your friends. We always think we've got more time than we do, and not just to do things, but with the people that we love. Keep that thought in mind while we get into another great 90s song. This is Pearl Jam and Black. That 90s channel, the biggest hits of the 90s and more.

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0: Proud to be a part of the Boss Nation of Stations. It's Keith Kelly on that 90s channel. It's Monday from Seattle. And, you know, I was going through my phone over the weekend trying to clean out all the junk and the spam emails and everything else. And I started to think about this. What app has been sitting on your phone forever that you almost never use, but you still refuse to delete? You know the one I'm talking about. You downloaded it because somebody said you have to get this. You opened it, I don't know, four times, and it's not contributed anything meaningful to your life since 2024. And yet every time your phone says storage is full, you look at that app and you go, no, I might need that. Meanwhile, you're deleting pictures you actually like. So what's your digital squatter? I want to know. 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

0: It's the Keith Kelly Mess for this Monday from Seattle, and my listener poll for today, your company gives you two choices with the same paycheck. 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Which one are you taking? Now, I know some of you are already trying to negotiate option C, 4 shorter days. 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That's today's poll. Hit me up on the socials, Instagram and Messenger at that 90s channel, or at Keith Kelly on that 90s channel. And of course, always toll free 844-447-2677. 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

0: From Seattle, it's the Keith Kelly Mess for this Monday. Thanks for having me along today. Thanks for spending part of your day with that 90s channel. What is one small purchase, I don't know, say 25 bucks or less, that made your everyday life dramatically better? Not a car, not a vacation. I'm talking about the little thing. 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
3: 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That

It's noon in the West, and it's Keith Kelly here on that 90s channel. And today is Eat Outside Day, which sounds fantastic until you remember that eating outside is basically agreeing to defend your lunch from wind, bees, and an incredibly confident bird. Still, if you can get away from that desk today, even for 15 minutes, do it. Sit outside, leave the inbox inside. Do not bring the laptop. You're having lunch, not opening a branch office on the patio. I'll provide the soundtrack. Another hour of the biggest hits of the 90s and more starts now on that 90s channel.

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I'm on this Monday, Keith Kelly on that 90s channel, and I think everybody has one lunch spot they keep going back to. You swear you're going to try somewhere new, and then somehow you end up ordering the same thing from the same place. No sense of adventure. Well, today is Eat Outside Day, so come on, let's go. Let's try something different today. Anything at all, just something different. Ain't no humping around.

0: It's Monday from Seattle. It's Keith Kelly on that 90s channel. And today's hometown heroes are the people working in local animal shelters and rescue organizations, the kennel teams, adoption counselors, foster families, and volunteers. And so much of that work happens quietly behind the scenes. Feeding, cleaning, medical appointments, answering phones, finding foster homes, reuniting somebody with a lost pet, or maybe just spending an extra 10 minutes with an animal that's had a rough few days. If somebody in your town is doing that work today, give them some love. Salute them today. And my personal salute to my friend Ray, hard at work at the Verona Street Shelter in Rochester, New York. Those are our hometown heroes today. It's Keith Kelly on that 90s channel. More great 90s music on the way. Stay here.
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NFL kickoff weekend is next weekend. How about that? It's here already. Go Seahawks. Go deep. Janet Jackson. That 90s channel.

Monday from Seattle, it's Keith Kelly on that 90s channel. Time for my 90s datebook moment for today. It was August 31, 1997, when Diana, Princess of Wales, died following a car crash in Paris. She was just 36 years old. If you're old enough to remember that morning, you probably remember exactly where you were when you heard the news. It became one of those moments when television, radio,

0: response around the world was enormous. 29 years later, it remains one of the defining world news moments of the decade. Diana, Princess of Wales, may she rest in peace.
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0: There's your lost 90s hit for this Monday. It's Red Hot Chili Peppers and Scar Tissue. It's Keith Kelly from Seattle, and check this out. Tom Cruise is officially returning as Cole Trickle in a sequel to the 1990s film Days of Thunder. Anne Hathaway joining the movie as a team owner and engineer, and Paramount has scheduled the release date for June 2nd, 2028. So apparently Hollywood has now reached the portion of the 90s where absolutely nothing is safe from a sequel. And you know what? I'm not complaining. Days of Thunder was a great film. Now, if somebody announces Twister 3 still twisting, I probably won't buy a ticket. The original Days of Thunder arrived in 1990, 38 years later. Cole Trickle climbing back into the car. I'm looking forward to seeing that. It's Keith Kelly on That 90s Channel. More great 90s songs on the way. Stay here.
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0: Well, that's going to do it for me for this last day of August. 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I'm Keith Kelly. 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

What's a Josh broadcast for today, Monday? It is the 31st. Wow. I can really talk. 31st day of August. How you doing today? National Trail Mix Day, National South Carolina Day, Eat Outside Day, and National Matchmaker Day. Also, can you believe it is the final day of August already? I know. I think more often than not, I sit here in complete disbelief with how fast everything's going, but I can't believe we're on the tail end of summer already. But I will tell you, we are in my favorite time of year, so I'm pretty excited about that. If today's your day, if it's your birthday, happy birthday to you, and thank you for listening to the What's a Josh broadcast.

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1: Hanging on the What's a Josh broadcast on this Motivational Monday. We have to throw some motivation at you every single Monday because I understand sometimes, especially if Monday is your Monday, if you work to schedule where your first day of work is always Monday, bright and early in the morning, whatever time it might be, you might need this. So I'm going to give you a quote coming up today. Ralph Waldo Emerson. Yeah, we're going to go deep in the literature on this one. And if you've got some good news or some quotes you want to share to help motivate everybody, I want to hear from you. 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That's how you get your messages to me and we'll share them with everybody, okay? 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

It's this final day of August, Motivational Monday. Before I share my quote with you, Stephanie already jumped ahead over at whatsajosh.com. She said, Josh, I got to share this with you. Something good already happened today. I watched the sunrise with my cup of coffee before everyone else in the house woke up. It was peaceful. There was that sweet summer smell outside. Ooh, I know that smell, Stephanie. She said the coffee hit just right. Don't you love it when you get a cup of coffee and it hits just right? Stephanie, thank you for sharing that. All right, our quote today for Motivational Monday from Ralph Waldo Emerson. What lies beneath us and what lies before us are tiny matters compared to what lies within us. Ooh, that one gave me goosebumps. I like that one. Ready for it again? Ralph Waldo Emerson said, what lies behind us and what lies before us are tiny matters compared to what lies within us. And that is your Motivational Monday quote.

0: Your home for all things 90s, That 90s Channel. And the What's a Josh broadcast, Motivational Monday. So what's your motivation for everybody today? I heard from Mark. Josh, my favorite quote, and I hope you share this one, is you miss 100% of the shots you don't take. It's pushed me to try things I never thought I could. Wasn't that on The Office? I mean, I know, like, who originally said that? Wasn't it like Wayne Gretzky or something like that? But Wayne Gretzky, Michael Scott. Sorry, I'm a big Office fan. Olivia, I finally finished my first month at my new job. I'm starting to feel like I belong. Olivia, congratulations. Love to hear from you over at whatsajosh.com.
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Hanging out on the What's a Josh broadcast. Want to hear your good news or your motivational quotes? For Motivational Monday, Rachel said, I hit my goal of reading 4 books this month. Already looking forward to picking out the next one. I just started back on my Stephen King binge. I love Stephen King. He's one of my favorite authors. I love everything about the man, to be honest with you. Like, I'm obsessed. We went to Maine, a few years ago for the first time. I've been there a couple times. Every time, though, go by his house or his old house. I think he uses it as a writer's retreat now. He had a group of radio stations he owned up that way. So I was able to take my picture out in front of the main building before they sold that off. And his stories are just so good. So I just started The Talisman, and it's a huge book. So anyway, Rachel, I don't know if I get 4 books this month, but I'll at least maybe get maybe a quarter of that book done. Janet said, the quote I live by, Josh, is gratitude turns what we have into enough. Janet, I love that one. I'd love to hear from you at whatsajosh.com.

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1: You're on the What's a Josh broadcast and Motivational Monday. I want to hear your good news. Austin said, I started waking up 30 minutes earlier this month and it completely changed how my morning feels. Hopefully I can continue that on to tomorrow, which starts September. Austin, thank you for that. 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

on the What's a Josh broadcast every Monday. We want to do Motivational Monday, and I want to hear your stories. Kyle said, my wife and I booked our first vacation in 3 years over the weekend. Just having something to look forward to feels great. Kyle, I hear you, man. I did a 2 week vacation not all that long ago. We spent a lot of time in northern Michigan. That's one of my favorite places to go. And then we've got another vacation coming up. I want to say it's a long stretch I'm taking off of my full-time job, my mortgage paying job. And it's like almost 2 weeks, but like a week of that is going on a cruise to the Bahamas. I've never been on a cruise before. So I'm super excited and looking forward to that one. Kyle, thank you for sharing. Want to hear from you at whatsajosh.com.

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0: 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Click message me. Susan said, I found an old photo album while cleaning this weekend. Spent an hour smiling at the memories. I hadn't thought about it in years. Susan, I got to tell you, we did a really cool thing. I just told you that vacation I went to in Northern Michigan. It was me, my spouse, and my mom and her sisters. So there was five of us, and we got to take Millie the dog. And we shared an Airbnb, and we got to hang out around Little Traverse Bay. It was just a lot of fun. And I actually brought my old Polaroid camera. We use it for the ghost hunting stuff I do. But I bought like a pack of the Polaroid photos, which, by the way, are really expensive. But it was so cool because every so often we just snap a photo. And at the end of the vacation, before we, you know, closed up the Airbnb, we laid it out on the counter and everybody could take the photos that they wanted. And nobody fought over them, which was kind of nice. So, Susan, I get you when you're talking about those old photos. Digital doesn't quite hit like the old actual photos when you come across them, right?
1: Long before Taylor was collecting awards.
2: Thank you so much.
1: And bang. These ladies of the 90s were pretty fly themselves.
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A lot for you to do over there. The blogs about the weight loss. 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I got the story on that, which is hopefully inspiring to you as this Motivational Monday continues. Also, we have our videos up there as well. So if you like those creepy, abandoned, sometimes haunted videos, check out What's a Josh.

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0: That 90s channel. The What's a Josh broadcast. Summertime movies all this week with the retro movie quote of the day. Today, we're going all the way back to 1988. I'll give you the quote next.
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Who would have thought 1998 is retro? You're on the What's a Josh broadcast. We're doing the retro movie quote of the day. You ready for it? And the theme this week is going to be summertime movies, since we're kind of in the last few weeks of summer, which I know is crazy to say. Here's your quote. Actually, we're all quite fine in here, unless Haley Parker knows something we don't know. Actually, we're all quite fine in here, unless Haley Parker knows something we don't know. I don't think I've ever seen this version of this movie. If you think you know it, keep it to yourself. If you don't know it, I'll give you the answer next.

0: 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All things 90s.
1: The What's a Josh broadcast. Retro movie quote of the day going back to 1998. And this week it's all about summertime movies as we're in the last few weeks of summertime. Actually, we're all quite fine in here unless Haley Parker knows something we don't. What is that movie? From 1998, the movie begins at summer camp, which makes it a great last day of August pick. And 11-year-old Lindsay Lohan played both Haley and Annie in her breakout movie role, directed and co-written by Nancy Myers. The split-screen and body double techniques used to put both twins in the same shot were pretty impressive.

0: Disney movie starring Haley Mills. What is it? If you guessed Parent Trap, you're absolutely right. Parent Trap, or The Parent Trap. Actually, we're all quite fine in here unless Haley Parker knows something we don't know. And that's the Retro Movie Quote of the Day.
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2: 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Playing music.
1: Lunchtime! For almost 100 years, St. Joe's has been giving Native American children days they love and educating them for life. 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

the What's a Josh broadcast for today, Monday. It is the 31st. Wow. I can really talk. 31st day of August. How you doing today? National Trail Mix Day, National South Carolina Day, Eat Outside Day, and National Matchmaker Day. Also, can you believe it is the final day of August already? I know. I think more often than not, I sit here in complete disbelief with how fast everything's going, but I can't believe we're on the tail end of summer already. But I will tell you, we are in my favorite time of year, so I'm pretty excited about that. If today's your day, if it's your birthday, happy birthday to you, and thank you for listening to the What's a Josh broadcast.